0: keeper, umpire Philip Anaya, head line judge Francisco Sanchez, line judge Matt Seidel, field judge Jorge Gonzalez, side judge Nicholas Stansel, back judge Jake Wilson, center judges Aaron Reynolds, and the replay official Rodney Johnstone. We'll get things underway here in just a moment with our Deep South Productions kickoff. 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We're going to take a week off, and we'll be back with the block party in 2 weeks, 2 weeks from yesterday. 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Cowboys will kick the return men for Tarleton. I believe that's Buchanan back deep. DeAndre Buchanan, who is their typical kick returner. And Diglin Cameron will do the kicking for McNeese. The Deep South Productions kickoff, and we are underway. Cameron knocks that one deep into the end zone for a touchback. Tarleton State will start at their 25-yard line. Their quarterback is Caden Anderson, a 6'4", 230-pound senior out of Southlake, Texas, was previously at the University of Wyoming. He's been good on the season, 31 of 45 for 430 yards and five touchdowns through the air.
1: Yep.
0: Their tailback, of course, is Tylan Hines, well over 400 yards rushing already in two games, and he is the tailback at just 5'7". They'll have a couple of receivers on the left side. Now they'll move the tight end over to the right and a receiver over to the right side in the slot. Cowboys move the defensive line just a bit as well. Anderson, play fake, now a toss near side. Marquise Willis has the catch and running room down the sideline for a first down out across the 40 and near the 45-yard line. Give him the 40.
2: Well, they're going to call a late hit out of bounds. What happened was he kind of ran through the initial tackle, and then he got in the white, and the second Cowboy kind of hit him, and it wasn't much of a hit. It was just kind of a bump, but that's going to turn a 15-yard gain into a 30-yard gain.
0: Yeah.
2: And there's that RPO right off the back
0: exactly.
2: We talked about. Yeah, and that's Anderson did that time is he faked the handoff. He was reading the right cornerback. He saw a big cushion, pulled it back, and completed that pass to the right side on a little stop route.
0: Cowboy 44-yard line. After the penalty yardage, Anderson has Hines in the backfield with him. Hines gets the carry. He's hit immediately, dives forward for a couple, giving the 42-yard line. One of the defensive linemen hit first there for the Cowboys, and that helped out a lot.
2: Yeah, that was another RPO exactly, and he was looking at the left side that time. Little cushion on the left, but the receiver on the left side ran a go route.
0: Dubose with a stop for the Cowboys. Now throwing is Anderson. Near side, knocked down by Edwards. Edwards knocks it down for the Cowboys. Mason yeah. Edwards on the coverage as it was intended for Marquise Willis, and Edwards stepped in front of it. It'll be third down and a long seven.
2: Yeah, tried to go right back to that same stop route. That time Edwards did a great job of breaking.
0: Anderson shotgun, two receivers left, one right. Crowd up on their feet trying to make some third down noise here. Anderson with the snap, blitz comes. Anderson's got time, now he gets rid of it. Caught, nope, too high and incomplete. And the receiver is slow to get up. And now does get up. That was intended for Tanner Schmidt, who went up high and came down funny on his ankle, and he's having some trouble getting off the field. We'll see if he's able to continue playing here this evening as the punting unit will come out for the Texans.
2: Yeah, the blitz came for the Cowboys on the right side, and it was a safety blitz, and the pressure caused him to hitch just a little bit in the throw. And then when he came back to throw it, he threw it high, tried to get it out. And the receiver was only 5'11", the one you mentioned, Schmidt, 5'11". He went up high, but the tackle got him low. So good stop for the Cowboys.
0: The punter is Charlie Mullen, averaging 51 yards, just his third punt of the season. They'll get backspin on this one. It'll bounce inside the 10. Oh, and it rolls down inside the 5 near the 2-yard line. Well done by Mullen. And the Cowboys will start deep in their own territory. Field position was an issue for McNeese against Stephen F. Austin.
2: Right.
0: And they did a good job with special teams last week against Texas Wesleyan. They'll start deep in their own territory here. We'll see if that affects them.
2: Well, you know, we talk about all the phases of the game, and even though the defense did a good job against Tarleton's offense, special teams for Tarleton did a good job of getting it down there and putting the Cowboys in a tough situation.
0: And a flag.
2: Well, you know, this is the second time in a row. On the punt, the Cowboys kept pointing at a player flinching and didn't get it. This time it kept happening until finally the far official decides to call it. It's not going to be much of a penalty as it's half the distance of the goal, but still anything.
0: It's inside the two.
2: Yeah, second penalty already on the Cowboys.
0: Lippold, the quarterback, two receivers right. And a handoff to, no, it's Lippold keeping. And he'll get a first down and more across the 15 and the 20, 25 and the 30, where he's out of bounds at the left sideline. Devin Lippold with the carry, and that's good for 27 yards. And a First Federal first down. That's huge.
2: Yeah, great blocking on the outside. That was Reed Boyd, the tight end, that was able to hold off that defensive end long enough to allow him to slip through that gap. But you called it earlier, the pregame, Tom, about the running of Lippold.
0: So out at the 30 with the first down. Wiggins the tailback. They'll give it to Senegal on an end around. And Cam Senegal will get to the 34-yard line, about a 4-yard gain. For the Cowboy receiver, it'll be second and 6.
2: Pretty well set up play. He would have had more. They just ran into the short side of the field, and he just ran out of room because if he'd had another yard or two, he could have turned the corner and would have had a big gainer.
0: Good pursuit by the defensive backs of the Texans. 4-yard gain, second and 6 from the 34. Shotgun for Lippold, three receivers right. Wiggins gets the carry, and not much. Got a yard, and then is shoved backwards by the Texans. Going to set up a 3rd and 5 for McNeese at the 35-yard line.
2: Well, that's a case right there, in my opinion, of Lippold not wanting to pull it 2 times in a row. Not because he didn't, not because he was afraid to run, but just, you know, hey, I want to keep it mixed up. Mm-hmm. But he probably could have kept it and got some yardage on that one.
0: A big 3rd and 5 now. Pair of receivers on each side for the Cowboys. Boyd goes in motion and sets up now as the tight end on the left side. Cowboys will have a free play here. Lippold will throw, and Edwards will make the catch for a Cowboy First Federal first down inside Texan territory at the 45-yard line. They drew the offside penalty. The flags came out, and the Pokes had the free play. They threw down the left sideline for an Edwards first down.
2: Yeah, the defense thought that they realized it was a free play as well, and so they were running thinking he's just going to try to throw one deep. The back shoulder throw was perfect, and good job by Edwards.
0: A big third down conversion for the Cowboys. They're set up inside Texan territory at the 45-yard line. Well-thrown ball again by Lippold. Two receivers right. A pair of tight ends set up on the left side. Mobu in motion. Flag. May have been the tight end moving across the way who turned the corner too early, I think. So it's a... penalty 5 yards against the Cowboys back to midfield. Three penalties already here in the early going for the Cowboys.
2: Yeah, two procedure and then the hit out of bounds. So you're talking about 25 yards already given up.
0: Three wide now, two right, one left. Lippold with the snap. And he'll keep. And he'll run up the middle. And he's got yardage inside the 40 down to the 43-yard line. That's going to be a pickup of 12. And it will be second down and 3 for the Cowboys. Yeah, they're quickly to the line.
2: Lippo forgot about the penalty.

0: Bro, blitz coming. Wiggins makes the catch. Can he turn the corner? Yes, he can. First down, Cowboys. Wiggins still running at the 30 and down at the 27-yard line. Lippold to Omari Wiggins out of the backfield. And it's a First Federal first down. Cowboys at the 27 of Tarleton.
1: Well, you got to give all the credit to the coaches on that play call, because they got Wiggins isolated with the linebacker Gerard Collada, that was a mismatch, and he was able to outrun him.
0: Lippold shotgun for this first down. He's back to throw. Lippold fires. Ooh, and DeVille can't hang on. I think he feels like he should have caught that one. That was down at the 20-yard line on a little slant, and DeVille can't come up with it. Second down and 10.
1: Yeah, good to play design. They send Nwobu out in the flat, and that took the linebacker that way. It allowed DeVille to slip right behind that linebacker in front of the corner and safety, and pretty well thrown ball again.
0: Second down and 10. Ball at the 27. He's on their first drive. This is an end around again to Senegal. Can he get the corner? Yes. He's down near the 20-yard line. A gain of about, they didn't give him much of a spot.
1: No.
0: They put it at the 22.
1: Yeah, I know he was heading out of bounds. Yeah. He didn't want to take the contact. I get it. We're watching the replay on the big screen here. He was down.
0: Oh, yeah, he was down near the 20. That's a poor spot. And it'll be third and 5 instead of third and it would have been a little more than three.
1: Yeah, that's one that you really, that's a big difference.
0: Yeah.
1: You know, that's two extra yards.
0: Third and 5, folks. Ball is at the 22. Lippold to throw, looks over the middle, now throws, and he's going to hit DeVille, and DeVille will have a first down inside the 15, and the pile keeps pushing him forward down to near the 12-yard line. C.J. DeVille with the catch and another First Federal first down. Cowboys are inside the red zone.
1: Yeah, double slant on the left side. And once again, DeVille with a big body was able to get inside his cornerback. And just nice patience by Lippold to wait till he cleared the linebacker and then able to throw into that gap.
0: This drive taking an awful lot of time off the clock, which is great for the Cowboys, keeping the high-powered Tarleton offense off the field. Ball is at the 13 for a first down. Lippold to throw. He's going to throw to the end zone. Edwards makes the catch. Is he in? He is out of bounds.
1: That was a very well thrown ball, but it was deep in that left corner and be very, very close. And unfortunately, they call it out. We'll see if there's any kind of
0: any replay
1: that would show any difference. That was a nice. It's a long developing. Here you see the camera, and looks like.
0: Well, it's so close.
1: It is very close. Look, it's worth taking a look
0: it
1: at.
0: Is. I'm
1: not sure who has to initiate this, but unless he clearly was on the white, we just can't see that well from down this far. But
0: very close.
1: Yeah, nice play.
0: Second and 10 at the 13. Wiggins carries, running left. He'll get inside the 10 to the 5, the goal line, and in the end zone. Omari Wiggins, Cowboys take the lead. Wiggins scores on a 13-yard run. Cowboys, with a great first drive, have taken the early lead in this one. 7:59 to go in the first quarter. Wiggins with a 13-yard run, capping off a long 97-yard scoring drive. Extra point by Cameron is good. Cowboys lead it 7-0. And we got a timeout. Pokes on top 7-0. 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
4: What a great start for the Cowboys. A 97-yard, 12-play drive that took 5:52 off the clock. O'Mari Wiggins with the 13-yard run for the score. Cowboys had to overcome a couple of penalties and overcome a couple of third-down conversions. They get the TD, and that was just a terrific start for the Poke offense.
5: That's about as impressive of a drive we've seen this year. I mean, obviously it's early in the year, but that was such an impressive drive, and it was such a good mixture of run pass. You know, 59 yards on the ground, 44 in the air on that drive. You know, a couple different receivers involved in that, and then Wiggins caps it all off. But like you said, 21 yards in penalties, so it was very impressive.
4: Comes the Deep South Productions kickoff. Cameron kicks it, and that will go into the end zone, and the touchback means Tarleton will start at their 25-yard line. This is their second time with the football. McNeese held them after a couple of first downs and forced the punt on the first possession. Tarleton pinning McNeese back inside their own five, and the Cowboys with the long touchdown drive. Here come the Texans now once again. Caden Anderson leads them. And the tailback is Tylan Hines. First down from the 25 with four wide, two on each side. Play fake, a toss, a catch down the left sideline, and the reception made by B.J. Fleming. He's a 6-foot, 185-pounder from Mansfield, Texas, and he gets 9 yards down the left sideline.
5: Yeah, the RPO. You know, one of the things you don't really – I mean, Anderson is such a big guy, 6'4", 230. You're looking at him back there, he's massive compared to the running back. And so far it's been the run with the back or the pass option.
4: They're going to throw deep down the left sideline. This one is knocked down and a flag comes out. The Cowboy defender down the left sideline was Stills Bay. And there was contact prior to the ball arriving.
5: Well, the deep official, the back judge is going to call. The side judge was watching all the action from close, but the back judge had a good view from the side, and the ball was underthrown, which allowed for the contact to come early.
4: That's exactly right.
5: And so, you know, that's kind of one of those things. You know, poorly thrown ball, a better thrown ball might have been a touchdown. A poorly thrown ball gets you the penalty.
4: 15-yarder to the 49-yard line. Play fake. Anderson throws near side. That's going to be caught by Willis. He'll try to get past the defender and can't as Edwards drives him out of bounds after about a 4-yard gain. It'll be second down for the Texans inside Cowboy territory. 7:08 to go, first quarter, 7-0 McNeese. Anderson again with four wide. Play fake, looks to throw. Pressure comes, he throws over the middle, and it's behind his tight end. Joyner, the intended receiver, and incomplete. So it'll be third down And well, they call it five.
5: Well, Isaiah Fowler.
4: Yeah.
5: Was. He provided some pressure.
4: Third down and five, Texans. Four wide receivers, three receivers on the left side. Now the tailback, Hines, comes back into the backfield. He had moved over there for a moment. Anderson to throw. Four-man rush. Throw near side. Catch made. And ouch, big collision over on the sideline as Hines makes the catch out of the backfield and is out of bounds with a first down at the Cowboy 39-yard line.
5: Yeah, well-designed play. They ran him out of the backfield, and then they ran go route with the defensive back, so just linebacker in coverage.
4: Play fake. Anderson to throw. Now under pressure. He's rolling right. He's going to throw and throw it away. They will.
5: Well, they'll say it reached the line of scrimmage. Yeah, it didn't. It didn't go out of bounds. You know, that was interesting. It used to be it had to go out of bounds,
4: right?
5: And apparently that's changed because that one did reach the line of scrimmage, but it never went out of bounds. It just was thrown into the grounds. So to me, that's a good heads up play by the quarterback.
4: Second and 10, Cowboy 39, new tailback in, and Willis will make the catch on the throw. And about a 5-6 yard gain inside the 35. I'll call that a 6 yard effort. And at the 33, it's third and four.
5: Yeah, Cowboys did a good job conversion and made contact right at the 35. He fought out of the tackle and was able to get two more yards out of that.
4: Willis is a big receiver at 6'2", 215. He's from Atlanta. And already with 10 catches coming into tonight, has a couple already here in this ball game. Third and four for the Texans, Cowboy 33-yard line. Anderson to throw. Catch made, and the first down for the Texans. The reception made by Fleming, and Stills Bay was there on the coverage, pushing him back immediately after the catch, but it's enough for the first down by just a yard, put him at the 28-yard line.
5: Those two extra yards the last receiver got was the big difference in this because it was played well by Stills Bay. He was just about one more step away from getting there, but I really believe it would have been four down territory anyway for Tarleton.
4: 5:13 left first quarter, 7-0 Cowboys, Tarleton on the march. First down to the Cowboy 28. Play fake, Anderson to throw. He will throw. Catch made, and dragging the defender forward and getting the first down, Mike Hodge, the receiver. He's big too, 6'1", 200, and he dragged the Cowboy defender all the way to the sticks for the first down.
5: Yeah, that's been one of the things we've noticed in the past about the Cowboys. Their tackling has not been able to always bring the first guy down with first contact.
4: First down at the Cowboy 18 as Tarleton is in the red zone for the first time. Three receivers to the right. Anderson back to throw. Lots of time. He'll throw deep, looking to the end zone. That one is incomplete. Good coverage by the Pokes as the intended receiver was the tight end, Ford. No, Esler, the tight end, and Stills Bay was back there for the Cowboys. So was, can't see who the other one was, but good coverage both ways.
5: Well, they tried to lob it up to him, but it was good coverage in the corner.
4: Second and 10 at the 18. Hines is back in the game. Hand off to Hines. Up the middle, he runs forward, and he's near a first down.
5: Yeah, again, the tackle, the contact made about the 8 or 9. Of course, not even worried about where the spot is.
4: Put the ball at the 8. It's first and goal.
5: Yeah, the tackle had him and kind of slung him forward about another 2 yards.
4: 7-0 Cowboys. Tarleton threatens here. 3:48 remaining first quarter. Anderson play fake. Ball batted up in the air and incomplete. Boy, they were right in the face of Caden Anderson and knocking it down for the Cowboys
6: That was DuBose.
5: Yeah, Sean DuBose came off that left end position. And they were looking at the quick slant, had it open briefly.
6: Oh, it'll be second and goal at the Cowboy 8.
5: Yeah, it spiked it back off of Anderson's helmet.
6: Yeah. Hines the tailback. Caden Anderson moves him over to the left side. Tight end goes to the left side as well. They're bunched in tight towards the line. Anderson to throw. He'll step up now. He'll run. He's got a blocker. He's looking for the corner, and he's into the end zone. It's a Tarleton Texan touchdown. Good scramble by Caden Anderson, and a huge drive of 75 yards for the Texans. They can even it up with the extra point.
5: Yeah, good coverage everywhere for the Cowboys, but the left side got collapsed. And this first time we've seen Anderson run. They hit him at about the 2, but that big body was able to spin inside and get the touchdown. So good answer by the Texans.
6: 12 plays, 75 yards, 4:28. The extra point try by Alejandro De La Poza is good. We are even at 7. With 3:31 to go here in the first, we get a timeout. This is the McNeese Sports Network.
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6: Each team with an impressive drive. The Cowboys went 97 yards on a drive for a touchdown. Now the Texans answer. An 8-yard run by Caden Anderson, his first rushing touchdown of the year. Quarterback for Tarleton. Caps off the 12-play 75-yard drive with that run. 4:28 off the clock, and we're all even at 7 late in the first quarter. 3:31 remaining. So our Deep South Productions kickoff will be De La Poza kicking. It's high and it's short. And it'll be taken by one of the upmen. That's Swilly. He fumbles it, now picks it up, and won't get back to where he was. At the 18-yard line, the Cowboys will start. Swilly caught that one or looked to catch it at the 20, 21, somewhere in there, but couldn't hang on and went behind him, and he had to dive on it.
5: Yeah, his eyes were big.
6: Yes.
5: He saw
6: kick return.
5: He saw his chance to really get it and took the second step before he took the first.
6: Lippold will be the quarterback. Motion man is Senegal. Lippold to throw. He's going to hit Wiggins coming out of the backfield, but he's immediately wrapped up and taken down for no gain.
5: Yeah, he had him by the helmet.
6: Yeah.
5: On both sides of the helmet and just kind of slung him down. kind of got turned around on this pass. He kind of got turned, spinning backwards. So he wasn't able to.
6: It's a good tackle by there. Well, linebacker Chris Robinson.
5: Yeah.
6: It was up high.
5: It was up high, but he was able to keep him from getting anything. Matter of fact, it's like he lost about a half yard.
6: He did. Second down and a long 10 for the Pokes. Lippold, he's going to run it. And he'll be dragged down from behind after about a 4, maybe a 5-yard gain. Well, they'll put him at the 22. Now back at the 21. Just a 3-yard pickup for Lippold. And a tough third down right now. Lippold didn't see anybody open, so he tucked it. Dashed through some traffic for 3.5. Cowboys are 3 of 3 on third down in the ball game. We'll see if they can convert a 3rd and 7 here. Two receivers right, one to the left. Tailback is Wiggins. There's the 3rd and 7.
5: Oh, he's got a man on the left side. He didn't see him. But
6: a completion, and Edwards has a first down near midfield. Elijah Edwards, Smiley they call him, caught that crossing route. And the Cowboys do convert on 3rd and 7.
5: Man, I apologize, Tom. I was looking.
6: Oh, you were jumping out of your seat.
5: Well, I was looking down the left side, actually. And when I tell you that Curtis DeVille put a move on the left side and completely lost his man, he had nobody down the seam. But it was such a good-looking pass by Lippold off his back foot.
6: 23 yards to Smiley Edwards. First Federal first down at the 44. And Senegal gets the carry on the end around. He'll cross midfield. Got about 6, maybe 7 yards on that carry. Boy, the Cowboys can't get a good spot, can
5: they? No, God, he got clipped and went all the way to the 48. And they're just some reason not getting good spots tonight.
6: Call it a 6-yard gain to the 50-yard line for Cam Senegal on the carry. Second down and 4 for the McNeese Cowboys. 7-7 is your score late first quarter. Lippold will throw, looking deep down the right side, and incomplete. That was, again, Elijah Edwards, the intended receiver. And it'll be 3rd down and 4, Cowboys.
5: Yeah, he had pretty good position. He was running down the right numbers, and he kept that line pretty well. The ball just sailed way outside, but not a bad pass, but good defense that time as well by the Texans.
6: Tailback is Citizen on 3rd and 4. Citizen moves from the left side to the right now. Cowboys completely reset the formation. Cowboys are going to call a timeout. Didn't like what they saw there, so Coach Viator stepped up to the officials and said, give me a timeout. We'll get the break with 48 seconds remaining in this first quarter. Cowboys 7, Texans 7. This is the McNeese Sports Network.
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6: Third down and four for McNeese at midfield. Cowboys are 4-for-4 on third down so far in this first quarter in a 7-7 game. Each team has just had the ball twice as we've had some long drives by each squad. Big play here on third and four. Now we're ready. The clock will start. Senegal a motion man left to right. Sets up in the slot. Lippold to throw. Pressure comes. They'll hit the tailback. Citizen coming out of the backfield, but a great open field tackle by Tarleton as they will pull down Citizen for no gain. Cowboys did it right. They found the guy they wanted to get it to, but it's just an outstanding open field tackle by Tarleton.
5: Yeah,
6: fouled it up.
5: That was the Buck safety that came off. That was he came Stephen Woods Jr. He came from that deep. He read it really well.
6: And timeout Tarleton, is that what we've got? Not sure. There is a stoppage here. We'll stay with you. Each team has a long touchdown drive in this one. The Cowboys got the first one, a 97-yard drive on their first possession. Tarleton, who had punted after they had gained some yards on their first possession, they ran 75 yards for a score. Now the Cowboys will be forced to punt for the first time as Dixon is in to do the punting. Averaging 39.9 yards on the season is George Dixon. 6'2", 210, the sophomore. Punt returner is usually Schmidt, but he went out of the game earlier. And this is someone else in the back there. He'll make a fair catch at the 16 as Buchanan calls for the fair catch. Tarleton State will start there. 14 seconds left here in this first quarter. Texans will have their third possession of the game. 7-7 is your score. Tailback is Tylan Hines. Caden Anderson, the quarterback. Moves the tight end from left to right. Works out a shotgun. Anderson play fake. Throws. And a catch made by Willis on a slant. And he'll get out across the 30-yard line. I couldn't see that one very well. I couldn't tell if it was knocked away or where the ball was.
5: Yeah.
6: But
5: yeah.
6: That one went through some traffic to Marquise Willis. And he gets a first federal first down out at the 32-yard line. And that's the final play of the first quarter. We will take a timeout now in a 7-7 contest. Second quarter next on the McNeese Sports Network.
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1: Go Pokes! 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
2: 7-7 your score as we head to the second quarter. It'll be first and 10 Tarleton State at their 32-yard line. Some first quarter stats. McNeese with 135 yards of total offense. Tarleton with 95 yards. Cowboys offense with some really good numbers. Devin Lippold, 43 yards rushing and 9 of 12 passing for 73 yards. He had a really nice first quarter. Cowboys 4 of 5 on third down. Tarleton had 74 yards passing, 21 yards rushing. Hines, 2 carries, 13 yards. We'll take that. Willis with 4 catches for 43 yards led the way receiving for the Texans. And Edwards with 3 catches, 40 yards for McNeese. Fully dark now. This game started about an hour late due to lightning. The lightning occurred kind of between the time of 4:30 and 5. We weren't sure when we were going to start. They did shorten the pregame from 90 minutes to about 80, so we were planning to get underway about 7:10, got underway just after 7.
3: Yeah, really did not hinder the crowd at all.
2: Not at all.
3: It seems like it was a really good, one of the better crowds we've seen.
2: There's quite a few Tarleton fans across the way, in fact. First down, Texans. Oh, and a handoff and a big run. Look out. Hines is into Cowboy territory at the 45-yard line. That'll be a 22-yard gain. And the Texans quickly up to the line of scrimmage.
3: Yeah, once again, on the contact, Cowboys sling him forward for another 3 or 4 yards. But again, just a read, and Cowboys with two linemen down and the end stepping up.
2: And a pass that will be caught by the tight end. And that'll be a first down as Joyner makes the reception inside the 25. Call it the 25-yard line. It'll be first down for Tarleton at that location. Couple of big chunk plays here on this drive for this high-powered Texans offense. We're even at 7, early second quarter. Hines on the handoff. He weaves through some traffic and gets 4 down to the 21-yard line. Cowboy defenders were there, but Hines just hopped around to get past him. He's a very quick tailback, and he's got very low center of gravity at 5'7".
3: Well, he is a good running back, but that RPO, the way that Anderson has been able to pick some short passes has started allowing Cowboys some gaps.
2: Anderson to throw, and it's caught inside the 10. Once again, the tight end, Danny Joyner on the reception. 6'3", 250. He's a fifth-year senior from Kansas City, Missouri, and it'll be first and goal for the Texans at the 8-yard line. Anderson will bring the Texans up to the line of scrimmage. Now he looks to throw. He will scramble, rolling right. Nobody there. He'll throw to the end zone. Touchdown. There's a flag down over on the near side as Anderson connects for the touchdown, and we'll see if it's going to count. There are 2 flags down.
3: Well, one's near the linebacker spot, which could be a hold on the defense or a lineman downfield.
2: Yeah, I think that's what it's going to be. B.J. Fleming made the catch. It is an ineligible receiver downfield, and that will negate the touchdown. Fleming got free in the back of the end zone there.
3: Yeah, it was number 68. He drifted all the way around to the 2-yard line.
2: Yeah.
3: The play was designed to come out really quick, but the transition of the offense, especially on B.J. Fleming, to change direction was very impressive.
2: Yeah. First penalty on the Texans. A 5-yarder puts it out to the 13-yard line. First and goal. Anderson Hands to Hines. Oh, he breaks free, and he is inside the five, and he's to the goal line and in the end zone for the touchdown. Tylan Hines, man, is he shifty, and he did it that time, weaving through traffic and a 13-yard TD.
3: Yeah, and I thought the Cowboys were in really pretty good position. They we mentioned this before, but their inability to stop guys in their tracks tackling is an issue here. They loaded up the right side, and they handed the ball off. Just kind of came across and bounced through, and Cowboys hit him at about the 4-yard line and were unable to bring him down. And it wasn't like the Cowboys were in bad position. Yep. That was your strong side linebacker, yeah, Amari Sibley, that was right in position.
2: De La Poza with the extra point. Texans have their first lead. 14-7, 12:45 remaining here in this second quarter. We got a timeout. This is the McNeese Sports Network.
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1: An 84-yard scoring drive, six plays. It took 229. Hines ran it in from 13 yards away to give the Texans a 14-7 lead here early in this second quarter. Cowboys will get the football back. Well, a couple of chunk plays that kind of made you feel bad on that drive.
2: Well, and what? Yeah, I mean, they found the tight end. They found the tight end on two consecutive plays, and Cowboys didn't really account for him.
1: There's the Deep South Productions kickoff, and a return by the Cowboys out to about the 19-yard line, and that's all. Cowboys will start at the 19. I believe that was Wiggins on the kick return. Sure was. He's in a tailback for the Cowboys.
2: Yeah, a little hesitation on there, looking for a gap, and just wasn't one there. Tarleton now has kind of regained the momentum that the Cowboys had taken from them.
1: Three wideouts on the right side for McNeese. And Wiggins gets the carry, and he cuts it back for about 5 yards, giving him the 24-yard line.
2: Yeah, nice run by Wiggins that time. He showed his shiftiness as well. He and Hines are similar in stature and build. You know, they kind of the same type of running back.
1: Second and a long five, just shy of the 24. Pokes with two receivers right and one left. Tight end on the right side. And another give to Wiggins. And Wiggins dives forward for three, maybe four. He's going to be a yard or a yard and a half short of the first down at the 20. Give him the 28.

0: yard line, and a third and one pokes. Cowboys have been 4 of 5 on third down so far in the ball game, and they'll have a third and right at a yard here.
1: Yeah, here's a big Huge. Play for the Cowboys. They really don't want to give it right mm-hmm. back in one series. Yep. You want to run the ball to the right side if you can. They're going to get it right up the gut. That's going to be enough, though.
0: Yeah, Wiggins will get the first down. Not a huge gain, but you only needed one. Oh, he actually drags yeah. people all the way down to the 33-yard line, and it turned into about a 5-yard gain. And a First Federal first down. The sticks move. Cowboys keep possession of it, trailing 14-7, 11:02 to go here in the first half.
1: Yeah, Amari Wiggins, you know, he's 210 pounds on that 5'10".
0: Yeah.
1: Frame, so he's not a small back.
0: Shotgun for Lippold. Two tight ends in. And a handoff to Wiggins. Wiggins will cross the 35. Might have gotten the 36 for about a 3-yard pickup. It'll be second and 7, Cowboys.
1: He is pushing forward, though.
0: Yeah.
1: You know, that's, you know, he's not getting negative plays, which is important.
0: Cowboys put two receivers right. That's Senegal and DeVille. Edwards off on the left side for this second down and 7. Senegal in motion. Fake to him. Lippold rolls, throws, and the catch made by Citizen. And he's going to be just shy of the first down at the 42-yard line. The Cowboys need the 43. So this will be another third down and 1.
1: Yeah. Nice pass right out on the fingertips, but a better catch that time by Citizen. If he could have turned up, just his momentum was carrying him so fast to the sideline, he didn't have a chance to really turn and get his shoulder square. Had he done that, he would have got the first down easily. He was isolated on a linebacker.
0: Third and 1, pistol formation. Lippold is going to throw. Nobody to go to. He will throw that one. It's blocked. Knocked down. Uh-oh. It's 4th and 1, Cowboys at their 42-yard line. Let's see if they leave the offense out there.
1: Well, they tried a little trickery. They tried to get Nwobu out.
0: Yes.
1: They tried to slip him out. And he was covered really well.
0: Yeah.
1: They came back to try to find Reed Boyd across the middle, who was open.
0: Mm-hmm.
1: But because the rush was coming from the middle, hands got there.
0: 7 Cloud, the defensive end, was the one who knocked that one down. Lippold, they're going to just try to draw him offside here. Lippold gets up under center on 4th and 1. Now they'll run the play. A pitch to Wiggins. A first down. Wiggins goes out of bounds at the 46-yard line. The Cowboys convert the 4th down play. Looked like they were just going to try to draw him off. And Lippold pitched it to Wiggins, who got the edge on the left side. 9:05 to go, first half. Cowboys trail 14-7. A couple of tough conversions here to keep the chains going in the Cowboy direction. It's a First Federal first down. Lippold will run it himself. A little quarterback draw and not much there. Oh, and the ball comes loose.
1: I think that ball is down. I think he was down on the suplex.
0: Yeah.
1: Because they picked him up, which is no easy task as
0: yeah.
1: Lippold's 235. But they picked him up and just kind of suplexed him down.
0: Call it a 1-yard gain to the 48.
1: Yeah, I really thought he was going to have more yardage yep. than that on that play, as he kind of hesitated, tried to get the linebackers to drop some. They kind of stayed in position. They didn't really drop. He actually got all the way to the 48 before they slung him back.
0: On 2nd down, Lippold keeps, runs left, and dives forward for 5, maybe 6. And he's inside Tarleton State territory at the 47-yard line. It's going to be a third down and 3.5 here. A tough third down situation once again for the Cowboys.
1: Yeah, in Tarleton territory, you kind of wonder what they're going to run here. And it might give you an idea of what they're thinking on fourth down.
0: Sure.
1: Depending on what they run here.
0: Citizen is the tailback. A receiver to each side. Citizen moves over to the left now of Lippold. It's a reverse. That's Levi. He's going to try to get the edge. And he gets a block from Lippold in the first down. Devin Lippold got him the edge with a block over on the left side of the field. First down, Cowboys.
1: It was more of a screen.
0: Yeah.
1: It was more, I'm going to stand right here in your way. I'm not going to blindside. Very smart on his part for a couple of reasons. But one, because you don't want to get the blindside block call. But two, you don't want to hurt yourself either. But nice play call again by the Cowboys.
0: The end around to Levi gives the Cowboys a First Federal first down at the 32 of Tarleton. Again, pistol formation here. Lippold and Citizen. Trevante Citizen gets the carry to the left side. Not much there.
1: Yeah, tried to hurdle one guy. Yep. That allowed him just to get back to the line of scrimmage.
0: So it'll be second and 10, Cowboys. 6:17 remaining first half. It's 14-7 in favor of Tarleton. McNeese on the plus side of the field at the 32 with a second and 10. Wide receiver screen. Edwards with the catch. Not much running room. Give him the 29, maybe the 28-yard line. Pickup of 3, almost 4. And it'll be third and a long 6.
1: That pass actually was a little bit to the backside. It forced the receiver to step away, and that cost him 2 yards, 1 yard going back to get it, another yard back. And then by then, Tarleton's back, defensive backs are very, very good at coming up and making tackles.
0: Third and 6. DeVille in motion, back to throw Lippold. He's going to throw deep near side. That one is out of bounds and incomplete. Senegal was the intended receiver down the right sideline. Had one-on-one coverage. Safety tried to come over and help.
1: Yeah.
0: But it was thrown out of bounds and really no chance for the catch to be made.
1: They tried to run him out of they tried to bring DeVille in motion, and that brought the defense in, and then allowed Senegal to have that whole right side of the field to work. But like you said, he started cutting his route out because the ball was thrown so wide.
0: It'll be a field goal attempt. Eglin Cameron will get the snap down. The kick is up. It's got the distance. He missed it. He pulled it wide left. Cameron, who was 1-for-1 in field goals in the season, just pulled that one wide left, and the Cowboys come up empty on what was otherwise a very nice drive. 5:10 remaining, second quarter. Texans 14, Cowboys 7, timeout. This is the McNeese Sports Network.

0: 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Go Pokes!
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5: Cowboys come up empty. The 46-yard field goal attempt, no good. It's a nice drive by the Pokes. They had some real tough third and fourth down conversions that they were able to make, but they end up without any points and still trail 14-7. 5:10 remaining first half. Texans get the football back at their 28-yard line. See if the Cowboy defense can come up with a stop here. Texan offense has been very good. Anderson drops to throw, looks. Now he'll step up and he'll go down. It's a Sitko sack. Couple of Cowboys there and falling down on it. Still looking for the number. It's Adekoya, I believe, 18, right?
6: Yeah, also he had a little help from, that was Barrett. That was the linebacker that helped clean it all up as well. But I'll say this, the Texans are not near as effective out of the straight drop.
5: Yes, as they are out of the RPO. Second and 14. Anderson to throw. Again under pressure. He'll roll, he'll throw. Oh, and it's caught for a first down. Willis down the right sideline. Heck of a throw by Caden Anderson. And Willis makes yet another catch for the first down at the 39-yard line.
6: He got outside the pocket. It looked like a lot of traffic over there as you look at the we're looking at the replay, and it just got over the outstretched hands of the linebacker, Cowboy linebacker. They were in pretty good position.
5: RPO and now a pass down the near side. That one is knocked away at the last moment. B.J. Fleming, the intended receiver, way down near the 20-yard line as the Texans went deep.
6: Yeah, that was Fleet in coverage.
5: Kenyatta Fleet.
6: Yeah, Kenyatta Fleet, the 6'2 freshman, and he was step for step with him and got his hand up at the right time.
5: It'll be second and 10 Texans at the 39. Texans 14, Cowboys 7, 3:51 to go first half. Four wide this time. Anderson takes the snap. Oh, the handoff and the lookout. There goes Hines. He's got the first down. He crosses midfield, and he's taken down from behind while he was trying to make a move. And that'll be a First Federal first down plus for Tarleton.
6: What happened on the RPO that time, there were so many people in coverage, and the right – all he did was read the right end.
5: And a pitch to Hines. Broke one tackle and now gets pushed back after about a 2, maybe a 3-yard gain. Texans at the Cowboys 41 now on second and 8. Both teams make some changes here. Cowboys get a whole bunch of fresh linemen out there. Anderson in shotgun. Play fake. Anderson to throw. Down the near sideline. That one is, intercepted and dropped.
7: had a chance at it and couldn't hold on. The defender for the Cowboys was Kenyatta Fleet.
6: Yeah. Yep. Apparently they think they have something on the left side with Fleet. That's two times in a row. That time he actually turned and should have made the interception. But it was a good play. But, man, that was just a tough drop that time. That would have been huge for the Cowboys to be able to pull that one down.
7: Third and 8, Texans, 41-yard line of McNeese.
6: Now you got to really account for the tight end and count
7: for the tailback. And it's the tailback who makes the reception, Hines. No, he can't hang on. Incomplete.
6: Went right through his hands. Yeah, and he would not have had the first down.
7: He wouldn't have. Nope.
6: Yeah.
7: So it's going to be 4th and 8. And I believe they'll punt here.

0: late in the half.
1: I think they will. I don't think they'll, unless they try a little trickery here to try to get the first down. But otherwise, their defense has stopped the Cowboys the last two times. Yeah, they're 2 for 3 on possessions. Now 2 for 4. Yeah. Cowboys are 1 for 3. Yeah. And so they're winning that part of it. So I think they've got a better idea of what the Cowboys are going to do.
0: Punt by Mullen. Boy, he's going to pin us in deep again. This one will roll to the 1 yard line and be.
1: Oh, wait. Did it touch the line?
0: I think it may have.
1: Well, they're going to talk.
0: No, it's down at the 1 yard line. It can't be much farther back than that. It's inside the one. And a timeout. 2:29 to go, first half. 14-7 Texans. Cowboys will start from inside their one next on the McNeese Sports Network.
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1: Cowboys are pinned deep in their own territory. Mark and I watched the replay during the break there. Boy, it looked like the nose of that football touched the line.
2: Yeah, and I don't guess anybody replayed it. I don't, because I, I'm not. Gosh.
1: It's tough. Yeah.
2: Yeah, I mean, and obviously from where we're at and where he's at, but looking at the replay and seeing that the Texan actually touch the ball and pull it back an inch or two, lead me to believe that he knew it was on the line. So I'm really.
1: There's a first play from scrimmage. And look at that. Wiggins out to the 9-yard line. Heck of a run by Omari Wiggins. He got 8.5. And the Cowboys are feeling much better about themselves now.
2: Yeah.
1: At the almost the 9-yard line, as opposed to the, you know, back against the goal line.
2: Well, and another reason that they punt is if you can get a quick three and out, you can maybe get the ball back and that
1: still got a couple of got a couple of timeouts, and right now we've got the 2-minute timeout. So we'll get another break. Texans 14, Cowboys 7. This is the McNeese Sports Network.
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1: Cowboys will face a second at a yard and a half near their 9-yard line. 2 minutes to go, first half. Cowboys trail 14-7. And a late opportunity here for the Cowboys. Started inside their one. Wiggins with a great run on first down. Lippold and Wiggins in the backfield now for the Cowboys. And Lippold will keep it. He'll get the first down. A first federal first down out at the 16-yard line. Clock will run with 1:53 to go. They'll stop it while they move the chains. And now the clock resumes running.
2: Yeah, Cowboys going fast. In my mind, getting the ball to start the second half, you know, that was a huge first down right there. That'll ensure that the Texans, you know, minus the turnover, won't get the ball back.
1: Cowboys moved again. That's going to be, I believe, the fifth penalty on McNeese. That is the fifth penalty against the Cowboys, just one for Tarleton.
2: Yeah.
1: Cowboys have overcome them when they've been on offense. They had a defensive penalty early on, a 15-yarder.
2: Cowboys have to make sure they don't try to do too much here.
1: Yeah.
2: You know, now that you're behind the sticks.
1: Yeah. You can't make a mistake.
2: That's right.
1: You can't make a mistake.
2: You had the first down that you needed. Now you run the ball a couple more times, and that's pretty much going to take care of the Texans do have two timeouts.
1: They do,
2: now,
1: yeah.
2: And they may use them after this play now that they've got the Cowboys behind the sticks.
1: Tailback is Wiggins. Lippold drops to throw. It's going to be a little shuttle pass to Wiggins, and not much there. In fact, no gain on the play. And they will call timeout, the Texans.
2: Yeah, and that was, I think, directly – that play and that timeout are both directly connected to the 5-yard penalty.
1: Correct. And the Cowboys run the play. It's a shuttle pass, so it's a forward pass, but it's really like a running play.
2: Yeah.
1: They want to – you know, you want to get it and use it to chew clock and gain some yardage, but the risk is low.
2: Right. Yeah, and had they been running that, you know, that's the second play that I've actually seen made by the Texans when they were actually, because they were blocked too well. He was blocked and couldn't make any penetration, and so he was out and able to go get the running back. But, you know, had they been able to run that on first and 10, that you know, may have been a little different story and
1: it's a loss of one. It's second and 16, Cowboys, from the 10. 1:24 remaining.
2: You've got to keep this on the ground.
1: Yeah.
2: You really do. You have to, or you can throw it, either one.
1: Yeah, they will throw it, and it's short and incomplete.
2: Yeah, and now that does is...
1: Stops the clock.
2: Stops the clock with 1:20. Run it, they have to call the timeout. Yeah, you got third down. But you're going to run 40 more seconds off the clock before you run your third down play or your fourth down play, and now they're going to have another timeout. They're going to get the ball in pretty good field position. Again, that play predicated off all this sequence has happened because of the penalty. Yep.
1: So it's third and 16, McNeese. Swilly is the tailback now. Three receivers on the right side and one left. Lippold to throw. Four-man rush. Lippold has time, and he fires, and it is caught by Edwards for a first down. Huge, huge reception by Smiley Edwards, and now the Cowboys are trying to get up to the line of scrimmage quickly.
2: That was a slow and a long-developing play that looked like they were going to go to the tight end short, and that's what the Texans thought, but what a third down throw.
1: From the 27-yard line, they'll throw and hit Reed Boyd for a short gain out near the 30, maybe the 31. 59 seconds to go. And I think the Cowboys have called timeout now.
2: No, it was an injury.
1: Oh, it's an injury.
2: Texan
1: down,
2: at the 20, holding his like his left shoulder.
1: Left shoulder or arm. It is a Lake Charles Memorial injury timeout. It'll be second down and 7, Cowboys.

0: Cowboys near the 30 or 31 yard line. Cowboys scored on their opening drive after forcing a punt by the Texans. They went 97 yards on that drive, the Cowboys did, to take a 7-0 lead. But the Texans rebounded. They scored on their next possession, and Anderson scoring a touchdown. And in the second quarter, they only score a Hines touchdown. It's 14-7 in favor of Tarleton State. The injured player for Tarleton is Cloud, one of the defensive ends.
1: Cloud is the one that made that.
0: He did, yeah.
1: That big play earlier, yeah. He knocked the pass.
0: Cloud at 6'4", 300. This is a veteran team, Tarleton. They got a lot of fifth-year guys, a lot of seniors.
1: Yeah,
0: and just a lot of talent. They have gone out and gotten lots of FBS level players.
1: Man, yeah, they did. Yep. I was looking at the notes. They went out and it was like 60 something. 63 man national signing date last February.
0: Wow.
1: The largest one.
0: Yeah. Back to throw Lippold on second down. He's going to tuck it. Now he's going to throw. Edwards makes the catch, and he is powdered down and can't hang on.
1: Ball led him a little too much,
0: yep.
1: And he would have had it except for the contact. Thought Lippold was going to go ahead and
0: run
1: take
0: it.
1: Yeah, get the first down. Maybe you have a chance to spike one.
0: Well, Edwards got popped, but he seems okay.
1: Yeah, he made the grab, but then got dislodged at
0: he
1: the
0: did,
1: 45-yard
0: yeah.
1: line, yeah.
0: Ball is at the 31. It's third and a long six.
1: Yeah, so now if you're still thinking you got a chance to go down and score, you may go one-on-one to the outside.
0: Lippold to throw. Lots of time. He'll throw near side. And the catch is made. Did he catch it?
1: They're calling incomplete.
0: They
1: on this
0: are.
1: One.
0: So it will be a fourth down Cowboys. Was that Lewis? I believe it was Solo Lewis who couldn't hang on. And so the clock is stopped with 40 seconds to go. And in comes Dixon to do the punting. Buchanan drops deep for the Texans to return this one. Dixon kicks it away. Backspin on this one. And Buchanan makes a fair catch out near the 30-yard line.
1: Well, make no mistake about it, Tarleton's thinking score
0: yep.
1: with 34 seconds.
0: They Cowboys, have one timeout.
1: Yeah, they have one timeout. The Cowboys with two incomplete passes in that series yeah. would have wasted a timeout.
0: Mm-hmm.
1: But Cowboys were thinking, let's run it and score. Let's see if we can't get something here out of it.
0: First down, Texans, Caden Anderson. Back to throw. Throws it over the middle for Hines, and it's off his shoulder pad and up in the air. And the Cowboys were close to that one, but nobody could get it. It's an incompletion, and second and 10 from the 30.
1: Yeah, just a little wide screen pass. They moved him out to the slot position, and he kind of stuttered out and then went move behind the lineman.
0: Four wide, three right, one left, second and 10 from the 30. Anderson to throw. Pressure coming. Pass is caught. Shy of the first down, but it's an 8 or 9 yard gain
1: yeah.
0: out of the 30. They call it the 37-yard line. That's a 7 yard gain. 16 seconds remaining. Third and 3. Anderson back. He'll throw. That one's caught. And a broken tackle and down at the 24-yard line with 3 seconds remaining.
1: Cowboys never got set on defense, and they allowed the crossing route through the middle.
0: Ball is at the 25 of the Cowboys. We'll see what the Texans elect to do here. They could send in the field goal unit. There's a timeout called, I believe.
1: Well, they're going to have to send in the field goal unit. With 3.6 with no timeouts.
0: That was a huge reception.

0: interception. It was made by Bryce Parker, and he took it into Cowboy territory to the 25-yard line.
1: You could afford to give up the pass. You just couldn't let the run after catch happen,
0: yeah.
1: And that's what happened to the Cowboys.
0: This will be a 42-yard attempt from the left hash mark. Alejandro De La Poza is the kicker for the Texans. And timeout called prior to the snap by the Cowboys trying to ice him.
1: It looked like the line drive went through. It looked like. It's hard to tell at this angle, but it did hit the steps. That pretty much indicate
0: accuracy.
1: Yeah.
0: So they had 3.6 seconds. It went down to 2.9. Now they've reset it to 3.6. And the Cowboys will try to defend against this 42-yard attempt from De La Poza.
1: Yeah, it did go through, yeah, as I was just looking back. It was a wounded duck, but it made it through, so Cowboys look like they're going to push hard from the right side.
0: De La Poza out of Palma, Spain. Right-footed kicker. He will hook this one wide left, and the half will end with the score. Texans 14, Cowboys 7. And it is halftime on the McNeese Sports Network.
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0: It is halftime. Tarleton State Texans 14, McNeese Cowboys 7. Let's recap the scoring. Here, the Cowboy highlight of the first half. The game started, the Pokes kicking off to Tarleton State. Texans were able to get into Cowboy territory, but the drive stalled and they were forced to punt. They punted it down inside the 5-yard line. The Cowboys started the drive at their own 3. A penalty put it all the way back to the 1.5. But the Cowboys just relentlessly pushed forward. 97 yards in 12 plays. Cowboys 3 of 3 on third downs. And it finished, the drive did, it finished with an Omari Wiggins touchdown run of 13 yards. 13. Wiggins carries, running left. He'll get inside the 10 to the 5, the goal line, and in the end zone. Amari Wiggins, Cowboys take the lead. Cowboys led it 7 to nothing. After their first possession, it came with 7:59 remaining in the first quarter. As we mentioned, 12 plays, 97 yards, and 5:52 off the clock. The Texans answered right away. Caden Anderson, their quarterback, an 8-yard run capped off a 12-play, 75-yard drive that took 4:25. And with 3:31 remaining in the first quarter, we were even up at 7. Cowboys missed a field goal, a long try. And then the Texans scored again in the second quarter. Hines on a 13-yard touchdown run, a 6-play, 84-yard drive that took 2:29 and made it 14-7 Texans. The Tarleton State Texans missed a field goal late in the half. In fact, as time was expiring, so each team with a missed field goal. But the Texans with the lead, 14-7. At the intermission. We'll take a timeout. We'll come back in just a moment. We'll check the statistics from the first half after this on the McNeese Sports Network.
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2: It is halftime. This game was delayed due to lightning. Supposed to kick off at 6:02, kicked off right around 7:02. So we're just at halftime now at 8:30. And the Pride of McNeese Cowboy Marching Band is out entertaining the crowd here in attendance. Let's check the stats from the first half. Pretty evenly played. Total offense, 243 yards on 32 plays for Tarleton State. For the Cowboys, they ran 39 plays and had 222 yards of total offense. Breaking it down to passing and rushing. Passing yards, 167 for Tarleton. They had 76 yards rushing. 102 yards passing for the Cowboys, 120 on the ground. The Cowboys with 11 first downs. Tarleton with 14 first downs. That's a lot of first downs in that half. Some long drives. You can see why that number would be up there. No turnovers. Penalties were a problem for the Cowboys. Five penalties, 41 yards. One penalty, 5 yards for Tarleton. Time of possession belonged to the Cowboys, 18 minutes, 39 seconds. The Texans, 11 minutes and 21 seconds. McNeese

0: 7 of 11 on third down, which was terrific. But TSU was good, too, 3 of 5. The Cowboys 1 of 1 on fourth down. Texans 2 of 2 inside the red zone. The Cowboys 1 of 1 inside the red zone. Each team missing a long field goal, plus 40 yards. Let's look at some individual statistics. Devin Leipold with a very solid first half. 14 of 22 passing, 102 yards. Caden Anderson for the Texans, 13 of 23, 167 yards. Cowboys had the lone sack of the first half of Anderson. Rushing, Leipold leads the way for the Cowboys, 6 carries, 56 yards. Wiggins, 7 for 41 and a score. Jamal Levi, 1 for 15. Senegal, 1 for 5. Tylan Hines leads the way for Tarleton. He only got 7 carries, 73 yards and a touchdown. His long was 23 yards. And then Anderson, 2 carries for 3 net yards and a score. Receiving, Elijah Edwards for the Cowboys, 5 catches, 60 yards. Wiggins, 3 catches, 13 yards. Senegal, 2 for 10. Citizen, 2 for 6. Willis led the way for the Texans, 5 catches, 58 yards. Bryce Parker, 2 for 45. Joyner, 2 for 33. And Fleming, 2 for 14. Punting, Dixon, 2 for a 36.5-yard average. Mullen, 2 for a 39-yard average. Twice he pinned the Cowboys in deep inside the 5-yard line. Cohen Charles, the leading tackler for the Cowboys. 3 unassisted, 1 assisted. 4 total. Jaden Aubert for the Tarleton State squad. 5 total tackles. He led the way there. Mark Young, any thoughts on the first half statistics?
1: Well, you know, it's pretty evenly matched. I mean, a lot of what Hines did in those 73 yards happened in the second quarter. They held him pretty well down. But I think the thing that sticks out to me is we don't see Citizen in the rushing yards at all. And we don't see much of C.J. DeVille in the receiving yards. I think DeVille, it's more, you know, Citizen, you say you want a two-headed, but we're getting that with Leipold.
0: Yeah, that's right, yeah.
1: So you're getting a two-headed running monster there. But I think DeVille has got to be involved. He's got to get open. They've targeted him a couple times. He dropped a couple.
0: Yeah.
1: Or dropped one. And then the one, which actually was him on the sideline earlier. We thought it might be Solo Lewis.
0: Oh, okay.
1: But
0: it was him.
1: It was DeVille. But the other thing I think that sticks out is the penalties.
0: Yep. Oh, yeah.
1: You know, I think it's not that they necessarily led anything directly, but the Cowboys were able to overcome some of that, but that's a big deal. And the last thing I think I got that has nothing to do with stats, Cowboys have to tackle better.
0: Yeah. Agreed. All right, we got a timeout here with the score 14-7 at halftime. Cowboys will get the ball first in the second half. We got the break on the McNeese Sports Network.
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2: Let's check scores from around the Southland Conference here on this Saturday night. Northern Arizona defeated Incarnate Word today, 38-28. That game played out in Prescott, Arizona. Lamar with a big win out west. They defeated Idaho 23-17. Stephen F. Austin leads Abilene Christian in the second quarter 20-7. That's now gone to the half. Houston Christian with a win over Arkansas Baptist 72-0 for the Huskies. East Texas A&M defeated Northwestern State in Southland Conference play. That one's still in the third quarter. 31-14, East Texas A&M leads that one. Nichols on top of UT Rio Grande Valley, 31-14. That's in the fourth now. And Southeastern Louisiana leading North Alabama, 30-18, late third quarter. Here it is, Tarleton State 14, McNeese Cowboys 7. We get a timeout. We will take the break and be back with more of Halftime on the McNeese Sports Network.
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2: Cowboys will get the ball first to begin the second half. Mark, I'm looking for the Cowboys. They need a good drive out of this. They need to establish field position. Great to score three, a touchdown even better. They just need a good drive here.
7: Well, they've moved the ball. They have missed a field goal attempt. They had, the drive that was happening that they got out of the, right toward the end of the half before they had to give it up. So they've moved the ball, this is what's so fun about football. They get that halftime to make some adjustments. Mm-hmm. So we'll see what kind of adjustments. But I think – couple of the weapons that Cowboys haven't, Wiggins has run the ball hard, but we mentioned they haven't gotten anything else, really. A couple good runs from some end around, some jet sweeps and things of that nature, but I'm really looking for DeVille to have a better half at the wide out spot, and then maybe slipping the tight end

0: involved a little bit more. But defensively, it's going to be interesting to see if the Cowboys blitz a little bit more.
1: We got a timeout to take, so we'll take it back with the second half kickoff with the Cowboys receiving on the McNeese Sports Network.
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1: Second half kickoff upcoming. It is a Deep South Productions kickoff. Alejandro De La Poza for the Texans will kick. Senegal is back deep, along with Wiggins. This one's going to go to Wiggins, and he'll let it go over his head and into the end zone. It will be a touchback. 25-yard line is where the Cowboys will start, beginning the second half of action. 14-7 Texans. The Cowboys will start out on the right hash mark here. ...222 yards of total offense for McNeese in the first half. Two receivers left, one right. Tight end on the right side for McNeese. Wiggins in the backfield. It's an end around to Senegal. He'll cut it back, and he'll get good yardage. He's out to near the 34-yard line. It's going to be a 9-yard pickup for Senegal on the end around. He had three of those in the first half.
0: Yeah, interesting play selection, too, because of the fact that they ran into the short side of the field, and he was still able to get there and cut it up.
1: Second and a yard. Three receivers are all on the left side for McNeese. Play fake, lip hold to throw. Lots of time. Now he's going to be chased, going to be tripped. He will get it up and throw it out of bounds. He was nearly tripped but kept his balance just enough so he could throw it into the Cowboys sideline.
0: Yeah, good awareness that time. Mm-hmm. To do that. We often see quarterbacks try to make something that's just not there. Yep.
1: So it'll be third and one Cowboys from their 34 in a short yardage situation.
0: Yeah, they've been really good in this situation tonight.
1: Cowboys were 7 of 11 on third down in the first half, which is terrific. We'll need another conversion here. Lippold will throw. It's caught by Senegal. He's got some running room down the sideline. Oh, he's shoved out of bounds after gaining first down yardage and is out at the 43-yard line. A bold call on third and one.
0: It's very bold because he, on the right hash, that ball goes probably about 30 yards in the air, you know, behind the line of scrimmage. Of course, it would have been a forward pass still, but yeah, it was on the money. So nice Nice job by the Cowboys to extend the drive.
1: First Federal first down from the 43. Wiggins will bounce it out, and now he'll go upfield, and he'll make midfield and get shoved down after a 7, maybe even an 8-yard gain. Cowboys reach Texans territory at the 49-yard line. It'll be second down and a yard and a half.
0: Yeah, just a little read play, and he kind of got it and ran it back to the right from the quarterback out of shotgun formation. And he was able to get squared and move forward. Yeah, they gave him almost 9.
1: Second and a yard and a half for the Pokes. Lippold will hand off to Wiggins. Wiggins will get the first down, and he'll push the pile down near the 40-yard line. Wiggins was grabbed from behind by the jersey. That slowed him up, but not enough to bring him down. He just kept shoving forward, got some help from the lineman, and the ball is at the 41 with another First Federal first down. Good drive for the Cowboys on the first possession of the second half. Cowboys trail 14-7.
0: Yeah, they've executed really, really well, and Wiggins is running hard. Well, there's no referee stopping the snap. I'm not sure who there he is. He's back there now. I thought I lost sight of him for a second in the glare of the window. But
1: two wide left, one right for the Cowboys. Lippold drops to throw, steps up and fires, and a little low for Elijah Edwards, and it's incomplete. And Edwards is slow to get up.
0: Yeah, I don't think Edwards thought he was getting the ball that time. I think he was in a crossing route, and it just...
1: Edwards will check out, so will Senegal. They'll get Levi in the game for the Cowboys, and Lewis. Second to 10 Pokes at the 41 of Tarleton State. Citizen in the backfield. Lippold rolls out under some pressure, stops and throws and has to get rid of it. Incomplete down the sideline.
0: Yeah, just there was only two guys really out and around. And once it was supposed to be in the flat, they kind of tossed left like they were going to toss left, and he kind of spun back out going to his right, and they thought they might be able to slide Citizen out with no pressure.
1: Yeah.
0: And they was well covered, and then once that happened.
1: Third and 10, Cowboys. Levi moves from the right side to the left. Shotgun for Lippold. Back to throw. Four-man rush. Look out. Pressure comes. Pass is unable to be held on to by DeVille.
0: Yeah.
1: He was coming back for that one at about the 30-yard line. And he can't. It was behind him as he came back, and he couldn't catch it.
0: Well, again, the Cowboys have stayed on that right hash mark, you know, for most of this drive. That pass went from the right hash mark to a stop route almost halfway between the numbers on the left side and the hash mark, and that's just a long throw.
1: Dixon in to punt, and a good high kick. Buchanan will let it bounce, and it bounces the wrong way out to the 17-yard line where it's pinned down by the Pokes. The Texans will get their first possession of the second half at their own 17-yard line. 11:54 to go here in the third quarter. Tarleton State 14, McNeese 7. We get a timeout. This is the McNeese Sports Network.
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1: First possession of the second half for Tarleton State. They'll start at their 17-yard line. Caden Anderson will have Tylan Hines as his tailback. Three receivers, two left, one right. Cowboys got a couple of first downs on that first drive, but were forced to punt.
0: Yeah, to not get the roll on the punt
1: not
0: either.
1: At all. Hines is hit immediately and dropped after maybe a half-yard loss. Good job by the interior line of the Cowboys. Not sure who got the tackle, but there was penetration there, which they need. Second and 10. Anderson gives to Hines, trying to get the edge, and he will be taken down for a loss. On the stop for the Cowboys that time was Fowler.
0: Fowler was there. Sibley was there out of his linebacker spot. You had just a couple of different calls time for Tarleton. They've not run that inside handoff sweep with Tynes yet.
1: Loss of three back at the 14, third and 13. Willis will make the catch, and he'll be shy of the first down as he tries to go airborne. He's out at the 20-yard line as a stop made by the Cowboys, Javon Davis. It'll be fourth and 7, and a three and out by the Cowboy defense.
0: Yeah, just a little swing pass. Really conservative, I thought, by Tarleton, that series right there. Mm-hmm. Especially the way they were picking up chunk yards early.
1: It'll be a punting situation. Charlie Mullen and back deep for the Cowboys is Lewis. Ooh, nice high punt. Solo Lewis, fair catch at the 30. Cowboys will start there with their second possession of this second half. Score remains Texans 14, Cowboys 7. And the Pokes start at their 30. Both teams able to move the ball pretty easily in the first half. Only 21 points scored, but some long drives.
0: Yeah.
1: Now here each team is forced to punt on their first possession of this second half. The Cowboys will start at their 30.
0: Yeah, I wouldn't be surprised to see the Cowboys try to do something big over the top. It's, you know, especially out of this formation, they're in a trips.
1: This will be a wide receiver screen to Edwards. Edwards will get a block, and he'll get about 6 yards. Give him the 36-yard line, second and 4.
0: Yeah, just a trips left formation, just in two out block, and one slides behind. Cowboys going fast.
1: Yeah, quickly to the line of scrimmage. Four wide this time, two on each side. Low snap, Leopold fields it, gives it to Wiggins, and he is driven back, lost a yard.
0: Yeah, everybody slanted to the left side on the defense, and the snap was low, so there was no chance for whether it was an RPO or not.
1: Yeah.
0: Lippo's eyes had to go straight down, so he wasn't able to read anything.
1: Yes.
0: By the time he picked the ball up, he handed it off. He had no choice.
1: So third and 5 now for the Cowboys from their 35. Four wide again, two on each side. Motion man is Boyd. Lippold to throw. Throws over the middle. Senegal makes the catch, and he's popped backwards. Let's see if he's got the first down.
0: Yeah, he does. They're already waving it on, yeah.
1: It is a First Federal first down at the 40. They needed five and got five.
0: Cowboys have been really good on third downs.
1: Boy, haven't they? First and 10 from the 40, a First Federal first down. Lippold takes the snap. Now wait. A whistle.
0: The Cowboys call timeout.
1: I wonder if it's a review. I think they're reviewing that last play.
0: Well, I would have to guess they're going to review a targeting, maybe. I don't think you'd be reviewing the spot. Actually, the ball looks like they spotted it back a little bit now. But it is touching the line, and I think that's about where they had it before. But it may be for a targeting, because if you weren't going to review the ball touching the...
1: Oh, yeah, that's exactly what it is. You can see this. I'm looking at the replay on the scoreboard. That's what they're reviewing. Is it targeting? The helmets came together on the stop against Senegal.
0: Yeah.
1: And so that's what they're going to look at. Of course, that was a huge call in the first contest of the season against SFA. This would be the opposite. It would be a Tarleton defender. I'm not good at judging whether it's targeting or not. You can see helmets come together on the replay, but I'm not really going to make a prediction on what this call might be.
0: Well, somebody's got to make a prediction, and my prediction is going to be, yes, they're going to call targeting.
1: Okay.
0: Now, I'm not saying I always agree with what targeting is.
1: Yeah.
0: But I'm just saying my prediction is that's what they're going to call on this one.
1: Pretty solid contact between the helmets there, so it's a possibility.
0: Well, he lowered his head. If you look at, all the...
1: Defenseless lowering the head.
0: Forcible contact above the shoulder,
1: In the head and neck area. Yep.
0: Exactly. So I think that meets most of the requirements, but, we're 50-50 at best.
1: Yeah. Our replay vision is not the same as the...
0: That's right.
1: As the officials.
0: That's right.
1: So they're looking at that, doing some promotions down on the field.
0: Yeah, it's the dance contest down on the field, which always ends up being a gymnastics-type contest because all the little girls are just phenomenal at the flips and the cartwheels and all that good stuff.
1: Still looking at the review here. You see it on the scoreboard. Trying to get it up, called up on my tablet, but it's not catching up to me. You can see.
0: Well, I don't. It looks like he tries to turn his head at the end.
1: Yeah.
0: I don't know if he tried to turn it or if they slid off of each other.
1: Yeah, that's a possibility too.
0: Yeah. So it's going to be interesting what they call here. I'm going to guess they're going to call tardy, but I'm also not going to be completely surprised if they don't.
1: Yeah, they have ejected the tackler as well, and we'll see who that is. It is targeting, and the Cowboys will get 15 yards.
0: Yeah, that's just a tough.
1: Yeah,
0: that's just a tough call.
1: It really is.
0: You guys coming at you, you're playing the game. Your instinct is to drop. I guess they just want more shoulder.
1: So the defender is ejected. We'll have to figure out who that is in just a moment. First down, Cowboys. They're at the 44 now of Tarleton with the First Federal first down. Lippold. That's an end around, and it's Levi. He'll cut it back upfield, and he's got room. He's across the 30, the 25, 20. Cuts it into the 10 and down at the 8-yard line. Cowboys will be first and goal. Jamal Levi with the best run of the night.
0: Yeah, they ran that earlier. That's the one I think that Lippold got out and got a block on. This time, Levi just cuts that thing up the gap. You see Lippold way outside. He doesn't even have – well, he does get another block. But, man, the jets that Levi put on and red zone for the Cowboys.
1: First and goal at the 7. Lippold has Wiggins beside him.

0: Low snap. Lippold to throw. And a one-on-one situation. Lots of contact in the end zone and an incompletion.
1: Yeah, didn't really. The play got off to a bad start. The snap was low.
0: Yep. Mm-hmm.
1: No, there was a lot of contact outside, a lot of jersey grabbing. I get it. You want to let them play, but if the defender has the receiver's left shoulder pad, and yep. he's trying to turn back in, it makes things a little tough. Might be time to see Lippold on a quarterback run.
0: Lippold back to throw, looking for DeVille, caught it, touchdown! Touchdown, Cowboys! Curtis DeVille with the 7-yard reception from Devin Lippold.
1: An in and out, he ran it in and then back out. And so they made it look like he was gonna try to slant in. He planted, ran back out, and a pass was on time. A great play call by an in and out, almost like a slant, and then not a slant and go, but not even a Z out, but just a straight out. Nice play by the Cowboys.
0: Cameron to try to tie it. The extra point is up and good. We're all even at 14. 7:33 remaining third quarter. McNeese has tied it. This is the McNeese Sports Network.
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1: Curtis DeVille with his second touchdown reception of the season. Had one last week. And his 7-yard reception from Lippold caps off a 6-play, 70-yard drive that took 2:33 and ties this game up at 14. That gives the Cowboys some momentum. The Levi run was really crucial on that drive.
2: Yeah, that's what you call electric.
1: Yep.
2: That run right there. But I was glad to see, like we talked about, getting DeVille.
1: Yeah, yeah, getting, we need to.
2: Yeah, so that gives you another big body, and he won that battle. He lost the first one, but they went right back to him. That's
1: kickoff. It'll be taken by Buchanan. He'll come up the middle, and he's got some room. He crosses the 30. He's to the 40 and knocked down by Cameron at the 46-yard line.
2: Yeah,
1: that's a good return, and that's a great field position now for the Texans.
2: Yeah, Cameron didn't quite catch all the kickoff, so it didn't get into the end zone. And was a pretty much a line drive, mm-hmm. So he was able to get it and had a seam to the right. Cowboys got blocked up on that right side and got tripped up before they got to Cameron, which was
1: fortunate for him. But he still got popped.
2: Yeah, sure, he still did. You're right.
1: Four wide for the Texans, 3 left, 1 right. Hines the tailback and a throw.

0: and that's knocked away, incomplete. Good coverage by Stills Bay on the receiver on the right side, Willis.
1: Well, Cowboys brought some pressure that time. We talked about that being a possibility. We wondered if they might try more of that. Even because if he's going to run pass option, if you're going to run right into to the running back.
0: Second and 10, play fake. Pass down side, the right side, knocked down again. Incomplete.
1: Yeah, another safety blitz that time by the Cowboys.
0: Yep.
1: Again, he didn't get to the quarterback, but it forced everything, and that's putting the defenders on an island. And they're so far, these first two, they've held up.
0: Morris Taylor knocked that one down on the coverage. Third and 10, Cowboy fans making some noise, ringing some cowbells. Looking to get the ball right back after tying the game. We're even at 14, third and 10. Anderson moves his receivers around a bit. Now he drops to throw. Throw over the middle. It is caught. It is near a first down. They'll drive the tight end back, and it looks like he's going to be about a yard or a half a yard short of the first down.
1: Yeah.
0: Joyner made the reception, and it'll be fourth and short for the Texans, and we'll see what they elect to do.
1: Yeah, I have no doubt they're going to go for this. They found the tight end again. They had some success with him earlier. Actually didn't get a great spot there.
0: Yeah, it looked a little closer than where it ended up to me.
1: That's a plus for the Cowboys, a whole full yard for the first down.
0: The tailback is Hines.
1: Yeah. Got to expect he could bounce something outside.
0: He'll get the carry, and he'll do that. He'll bounce it outside for big yardage. He'll avoid a tackle and a cutback, and he'll score. Fourth and one, and Tylan Hines goes the distance.
1: Yeah, really not concerned with him running between the tackles.
0: Yeah.
1: It's the bounce outside and then the quick feet. And the Cowboys have done such a good job, but with that long run, he may get back to his average at some point in time before tonight. But they got collapsed on the inside. I really thought they might bring a run blitz, and they did right up the gap. But he bounced it outside. You see the collapse down, and then the hurdle. He hurdled one of the Cowboys. He hurdled him completely, and then he's got outstanding speed.
0: Yeah. And the extra point makes it 21-14 Texans. Huge play in the ball game. The Cowboys with a chance to stop them on fourth down. The Texans get a long touchdown run of 54 yards. And they've regained their 7-point advantage. We got a timeout. No, we don't. We're going to stay right here. 6:17 remaining in the third. The Cowboys trail 21-14.
1: Yeah, that's going to put Hines well over the 100-yard mark now for rushers.
0: Yep.
1: It's 100 yards below his average, but still he has got plenty of time left. Cowboys played defense really good on three plays. And in this, saw him bouncing it outside, just saw it coming. And really, if you're going to collapse the end on the inside, the linebacker's got to fit that outside spot and not let that happen on the outside. They both went inside, and he bounced it outside, and then it was off to the races.
0: Here's the Deep South Productions kickoff and a return opportunity for Wiggins. He's hit at the 15 and now dragged down. And poor field position for the Cowboys.
1: Yeah, not much more than a 10-yard return
0: on
1: that one. And ball stayed up in the air a long time on the kick, and that allowed the defenders, the kick coverage team, to get down there and really collapse and keep him on that left side.
0: See if the Cowboys can get some momentum back here. They had it having tied it on their touchdown, but quickly give it right back to the Texans with a 21-14 lead. Lippold will run this one, and he'll stumble and fall forward to about the 22-yard line. That's going to be a good gain at 7 yards for Devin Lippold.
1: Yeah, but I got to be concerned. That's about the third or fourth snap now that's been down low.
0: It's been low, yeah.
1: That one he had to reach down and get it. Fortunately, it was to his right.
0: There's an injured Texan down at about the 20-yard line. So this is a Lake Charles Memorial injury timeout with 5:55 remaining in the third quarter. That last drive with Hines scoring on what they've now said it was a 46-yard touchdown run. 4 plays, 55 yards with 5:55 remaining in the third quarter. That last drive with Hines scoring

0: Now we've got an injured player on the defensive side for Tarleton. They've lost a defender. Still don't know who it was. It was kicked out on the targeting call. The injured player for Tarleton is Jaden Aubert, the free safety. He's up sitting up now. Been kind of flat on his back previously. Now he's sitting up. So the Cowboys will face second and three. 21-14, Tarleton leads it. If you want to stay up to date with the latest news and hear insider stories, join us at Pokecast Wednesdays at 6 o'clock. Live from Mr. Bill's, fans can enjoy ice-cold drinks, delicious food, and hear from the coaches and players. This game, yeah, it's an hour behind schedule. We had lightning delay things before the start of the game today, and we didn't kick off until just after 7. Lippold will fake it. Now he'll throw deep down the right side, and it is caught by Boyd! Out near midfield, beautifully executed by Lippold and Reed Boyd.
1: Yeah, Boyd slipped out of that tight end spot and was able to get behind the quarterback. The quarterback and the safety kind of froze for a second, thinking it might be a run.
0: Quickly, the Cowboys regroup, and Edwards will make a catch, but only a couple of yards. A little wide receiver screen out on the right side.
1: Yeah.
0: Elijah Edwards gets to the 47, and that's a 3-yard gain on first down. 5:09 to go. Cowboys trail 21-14. They'll have a 2nd and 7 inside Texans territory.
1: Got Citizen out there now.
0: Yep. Two tight ends. Citizen the tailback. Play fake. Lippold to throw. Lots of time. Going over the middle. DeVille makes the catch at the 25. Inside the 20. 15, 10, 5. Touchdown, DeVille. Cowboys with a chance to tie.
1: You know, he ran a crossing pattern to the right, from the right to the left. He was so wide open, you could almost see Lippold just kind of wheel the ball to him.
0: Yes.
1: Because he was so wide open. And then once DeVille got it, he kind of stumbled around the 10 or so, but just caught his steps because he was so wide open, and then made a great move. Actually stumbled about the 20.
0: Yeah.
1: And then good blocking down the field by the Cowboys offense.
0: Cameron to try the extra point. It is up and good. We're even at 21 with 4:40. Remaining in this third quarter. Heck of a football game here at Navarre Stadium. We got a timeout on the McNeese Sports Network.
2: 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Sure, I had some guidance along the way. Thanks, Mom and Dad. But eventually, I had all I wanted. Family, career, it went by fast. 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And thanks to sound financial planning, it will be all I hoped for. And our children will have a secure legacy. For me, retirement is the next great chapter in my life.
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0: Cowboys get the touchdown from DeVille. A 47-yarder, DeVille's second TD of the game. And Lippold's second TD passing. Four plays, 85 yards. It took just 130 for the Cowboys to bounce right back and tie the ball game at 21. Here's our Deep South Productions kickoff, and that'll go into the end zone for a touchback.
1: Yeah, probably Levi, I think it was, down the field, getting that last block down around the 5-yard line. So good downfield blocking by the Cowboys. Busted coverage, obviously, by the Texans as DeVille came across wide open. But what an answer.
0: Cowboys are now with 395 yards of total offense. Not yet through three quarters. That's a pretty good showing against a tough defense. The fifth-ranked team in FCS. Cowboys are even with them late here in the third quarter. Chance to win this one would be huge. Here's Anderson.

0: Play fake, and now he'll throw it and complete it to Parker. Bryce Parker with a six-yard gain as he's taken down immediately just across the 30-yard line.
1: Yeah, it was good coverage, however.
0: Texans quickly to the line, but now we'll look to the sideline for the play call. Hines to the left of Anderson. Anderson with the snap. RPO and the give to Hines, who's up near the first down.
1: Yeah, well, good leg drive by Hines. Yeah. I thought they had him stacked up. Of course, the offensive line did a good job of continuing to push, but that's going to be just short. Yeah.
0: I think I said RPO. It was actually a zone read, and they gave it to the tailback.
1: Well, I think, be honest with you, Tom, I think they're all RPOs.
0: Yeah.
1: I think he's looking at the cornerback to the side that he hands off to,
0: yeah,
1: and he can pull it if he wants to and throw it.
0: Third and short. Hines with the carry, hit behind the line, driven back. He did not make it.
1: Yeah, and that's a case of the left side of the line keeping him contained. They didn't let him bounce it to the outside, and that's a huge stop for the Cowboys.
0: Yes.
1: As they came up and contained him and didn't allow him to get through or use his quickness to get to the outside.
0: Alexander there for the Cowboys made first contact, got some help. And Hines, the tailback, unable to convert the third and short. Punting situation.
1: Yeah, Cowboys got a good opportunity here.
0: Mullen with another sky-high punt. And Lewis with the fair catch at the 22. Cowboys have evened it at 21. And with 2:41 remaining in this third quarter, we'll get the football back. Not good field position at the 22 is where they'll start. But the Pokes have some momentum now in a 21-all game. Two receivers right, one left. Wiggins in at tailback. Lippold to throw. Hits a receiver, and DeVille will get up near the first down. He had a one-on-one coverage over there, made the catch, tried to make a move, and dragged the defender for a 9-yard pickup to the 31.
1: DeVille shaking up a little bit. He's coming off the field, kind of his right hand, right finger, something of that nature.
0: Yeah.
1: So he immediately got up and called for a replacement.
0: He's had a heck of a ball game with two touchdowns, and now that reception. Second and one. Lippold looks to throw. He will throw down the near sideline. Edwards with the catch. Shakes a defender. Now cuts it back and is taken down inside the 30 at the 26-yard line.
1: Oh, another
0: Texan is down.
1: Yeah, that's number two.
0: They're having some injury issues right now, are the Texans.
1: Cornerback.
0: Yeah,
1: but yeah, it was
0: Postel.
1: Postel. It was a back shoulder throw. And when he got to that spot, the defender just fell. And he made it a huge play. They were man up. They had safety coverage over the top. But it was a good throw, and he just got a fail. And luckily they had safety coverage over the top.
0: Yeah.
1: Or he would have just walked in the end zone.
0: Edwards with the long reception. The Cowboys with a first down at the 27 of the Texans. And the Lake Charles Memorial injury timeout for Postel. Jeremiah Postel, a 5'10", 170-pound senior, who is down and being attended to here. I think we need to get two more commercials in. Let's go ahead and take that quick break to get those commercials in with the injury timeout going now.
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0: The Pokes are back. It's McNeese Cowboy football on 92.9 The Lake.
2: First down Cowboys at the 27. Lippold will give it to Levi on the end around. And nothing doing. He's taken down right at the line of scrimmage. Second down to 10.
3: Yeah, good job by, I think it was number 32 for the Tarleton defense.
2: Yeah, one of the linebackers.
3: One linebacker. He just fought through the block and a tight end block, and he just was able to make the play. So
2: we're tied at 21, 1:17 remaining third quarter. Second to 10 Cowboys. In Tarleton territory. Hand off Wiggins, and Wiggins spurts forward. He gets down inside the 20 near the 19-yard line. That'll put a third and manageable together for the Cowboys just inside the 20.
3: Yeah, the defensive end, Lance Carson, just got an arm, a hand that reached out and caught, kind of tripped him up. He was able to stumble forward and dive for the – that's a huge run on second and 10.
2: Third and about two for the Pokes at the 20. Levi over on the right side. Edwards on the left. Two tight ends for the Pokes. Lippold to throw. Lots of time. He's going to throw deep now, and it is incomplete at the goal line. And it's going to be fourth down Cowboys, as Boyd was the intended receiver. When Lippold scrambled, they're going to send in the field goal unit now to try to take the lead.
3: Yeah, we haven't seen Lippold run the ball really
2: much
3: this second half. Mm-hmm. I really thought that's where they were going to go with the zone read and have something in. I really didn't think they would settle for a field goal here.
2: This will be a Turner Industries field goal try from the 27, a 37-yard effort for Cameron. Snap and hold, good. Kick is up with distance. It's good. The Cowboys have the lead at 24-21. Cameron with the 37-yarder pokes on top. And the Pokes have their first lead in a while. They led early in the game, but haven't led since late in that first quarter. This comes with 16 seconds remaining in the third. Cameron, a 37-yard field goal for a 24-21 Cowboy lead. Here comes our Deep South Productions kickoff. And the kick by Cameron, that's a high short kick. And that'll be taken at about the 18-yard line.
3: Oh, he's...
2: And hit at the 25, down at the 27. On the return for Tarleton, that was Bryce Green, backup running back.
3: Yeah, they decided to pooch that down to one of the up backs. The wind is blowing in their face here. That affects a little bit of what's going on with the kickers. So just kind of pooch it down, and actually Cowboys did a pretty good job of covering that.
2: 24-21 McNeese, 9 seconds to go.

0: no third quarter. Anderson, the quarterback. Tylan Hines is the tailback. He's gone almost all the way here tonight. First and 10, Texans. RPO. And a nice catch by Willis. He'll be close to a first down as he dives for that one at about the 37-yard line. It is a first down, and it will come in the fourth quarter. Through three, McNeese 24, Tarleton 21. This is the McNeese Sports Network.
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0: Cowboys lead at 24-21. We begin the fourth quarter. It'll be a first down for the Tarleton State Texans at their own 37-yard line. We'll switch ends. Tarleton now will be going into the wind, which is fairly light, but it's enough to notice coming out of the south. The light show here between the third and fourth quarters, and we take a look at stats. McNeese has 454 yards.
5: That's amazing.
0: Of total offense
5: against
0: a good FCS team that
5: yes.
0: just beat an FBS team last week.
5: That's right, yeah, and, you know, it's been a lot of people contributing. I mean, you've got three guys with 50 plus yards rushing. You've got four guys with five or more catches. Of course, Edwards has been phenomenal, but DeVille has now bookended him.
0: Yeah,
5: and they've become a really potent combination. But let's give credit to the defense. I mean, they've made some stops.
0: They have.
5: You know, they've tackled better, minus the one fourth down play.
0: Correct.
5: But
0: yep.
5: It wasn't that they tackled battle that play. They just weren't anywhere near him.
0: Yeah. It is a first down for the Texans at their 37. Hines, the tailback, stands to the right of Caden Anderson. Two tight ends in the game now for the Texans. There's the snap, inside handoff, bouncing it outside for a couple of yards, but a flag is down.
5: Yeah, that could be a hold. I think it's going to be a hold, yeah. It looked like as he started, and that's one of the problems sometimes with the running back that bounces the ball outside, mm-hmm. because when he bounces outside, the defenders start going that direction, and then they don't let go soon
0: yes.
5: enough, and they've got a hold.
0: So that will be the holding call. Just the third penalty of the game against the Texans.
5: And you know what else, Tom? No turnovers.
0: No turnovers for either team, yeah.
5: That's amazing, mm-hmm. and that's what's contributing. I mean, you got to credit these offenses. I mean,
0: yeah.
5: both of them have been really, really,
0: really good.
5: Efficient, yeah, especially on third down.
0: First and 20. Back now at the 27.

0: 7. Anderson to throw. Steps up through some pressure. Down he goes. A Sitko sack. And Stills Bay will get the sack for the Cowboys. Came from his corner spot on the blitz.
1: That's a great defensive call right there, yeah.
0: Back at the 21-yard line, a loss of 6. It's second and 26.
1: Yeah, look for something short here, maybe a slant route behind one of the stacked receivers. Or
0: Anderson to throw, sets up a screen, and down he goes for a loss.
1: Oh, there's a long flag coming from way back in the back, and that's never good.
0: So what happened was the tackle was made and the whistle blew, but the runner didn't think he was down. He stayed up, and then a Cowboy defender came and plowed him under, and now we've got...
1: We'll see what the flag is.
0: Yeah,
1: the flag came from the back, Judge. And he looks like it might...
0: Holding.
1: Well, or was it illegal?
0: Illegal block in the back against the offense.
1: Yeah.
0: Declined.
1: Yeah. I think what happened, because they were running the screen, offensive lineman got out, and he got behind one of the defenders. So that's a good decline there. So now Cowboys have a chance to just back up a little bit.
0: So the screen lost a yard.
1: Yeah.
0: It's back inside the 20. There was no penalty for that hit afterwards.
1: Right.
0: It's third and 26.
1: Yeah, Cowboys will back up and give a little ground here. They might give up some yards, but just stop the first down from happening.
0: Folks lead by 3. Big chance for the defense here. Anderson to throw. He's going to step up, and he's going to throw deep. And it's caught by Willis for a first down. Inside Cowboy territory at the 44-yard line.
1: Cowboys just lost him down the field. And yeah, he scrambled out, but he's not running for 25 yards.
0: Yeah.
1: If they turned their eyes upfield and saw the quarterback, and they lost the receivers. And that's going to be a free play.
0: Oh, it's an offside. It's a free play for the Texans. And Willis makes another reception for another First Federal first down at the Cowboy 26-yard line.
1: Yeah. Cowboys on that play, on that long third and 24, whatever it was, Tom, they lost their gaps in their defense. And they allowed the quarterback to step forward. You never want the quarterback to be able to step forward when he's got to get a lot of yardage. You want him to stay on his back foot.
0: Willis makes his 9th reception for 128 yards. The Texans, who are facing a 3rd and 26, are now nearing the red zone with a first down at the Cowboy 26.
1: A little fumble snap,
0: to throw, and he will regain everything and complete the pass. Runner still with the football and inside the 10-yard line. That's Sid Ford on the reception, his first of the night. And the Texans again with big yardage. And now a Cowboy is slow to get up.
1: Long crossing route. Pressure was coming, but they were able to hold on. Anderson was able to hold on to long enough for that route to come open across the field. And Cowboys on their heels all of a sudden.
0: I think that's Landon Barrett, who's down with the Lake Charles Memorial injury timeout. They'll take a break as well. That may just be a cramp. Let's hope so for Barrett. And we'll get a timeout. This is the McNeese Sports Network.
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1: It's first and goal, Texans at the Cowboys 7-yard line. McNeese leads by 3. The Texans threaten that lead right now. Anderson with Hines in the backfield with him. On first and goal, play fake. Anderson throws to the end zone, too high, incomplete. He was looking for the tight end, Joyner, and he couldn't come down with it, just off his fingertips.
2: Yeah, tight end kind of ran a little corner route right there. They kind of
1: another Cowboy is slow to get up.
2: Yep,
1: over on the far sideline. Yeah, we've got another Lake Charles Memorial injury timeout. Not sure who the Cowboy defender is over there. May have been another linebacker for the Cowboys was covering the tight end, and they're looking at his leg.
2: Yeah, they're working his right leg over, trying to see if.
1: Yeah.
2: You see, Coach Matt Viator walking all the way across to check on him.
1: Still don't know who it is that's down for the Cowboys. It'll be second and goal for the Texans. Okay, he's up. That's good to see.
2: A little gingerly.
1: And that's Sibley.
2: Yeah, that is.
1: So your top two linebackers go out on back-to-back plays. Now, I believe that Barrett was just a cramp, and he should be able to come back in and may actually be back in.
2: Yeah,
1: he is in.
2: Yeah, but Barrett is there, yeah.
1: And now Sibley's walking off under his own power. He looks okay, so maybe the Cowboys dodge a bullet there. Those are the top two guys, and Sibley and Barrett, and both of them injured.
2: Very athletic linebackers that can cover, stretch the field, and make plays.
1: Meadows is in for the Cowboys at the linebacker spot.
2: Yeah, I'm not sure if Hines has got to touch the ball. If you're the Texans, I got to figure you're going to try to get Hines the ball right here.
1: Second and goal at the 7. Cowboys by 3. Play fake. Pass. Incomplete. Looking for Willis. Oh, and a push after the play and no flag. I can't believe that.
2: Yeah, they're looking at the back judge, and he has been, I got to believe his arm is sore because he's been throwing 40, 50-yard flags all night, and this one he stared right at and decided, of course, could have been a little flop, a little
1: possible,
2: action.
1: Possible, yeah. Willis with a shove of Stills Bay after the play.
2: Yeah.
1: And
2: well, there was a lot of contact on the route.
1: Sure
2: that
1: was.
2: Might have been what happened, but I can't possibly.
1: Third and goal, Texans from the 7. Anderson to throw, rolling right now. Rolling, throwing, knocked away, incomplete.
2: Would have been no good anyway because the receiver ran out of the end zone and would not have been eligible to come back and catch the ball. So
1: it was Edwards who knocked it down, and it'll be a field goal try for the Texans to try and even this game at 24. Here comes Alejandro De La Poza, who was 2 for 2 in field goal tries before he missed in the first half. This will be a 24-yard effort from the left hash mark. Mullen is the holder. The kick is up and good. We are tied at 24. 12-10 remaining in a tie ball game. We got a timeout on the McNeese Sports Network.
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1: 12:10 remaining. And what has been a very entertaining, well-played football game. 24-24 is your score after the 24-yard field goal by Della Poza. Caps off a 10-play, 66-yard drive that took 2:59 and evens the contest. Cowboys will get the football back as the Deep South Productions kickoff with Della Poza doing the duties. There's the kick. Nice high kick and over end. And a fair catch called for by Wiggins. McNeese will take it at the 25-yard line. Cowboys have 454 yards of total offense. Devin Lippold has 267 yards passing, and he has 63 yards rushing.
2: Yeah, and I'm not sure he has any rushing yards the second half.
1: Not much, if any, yeah.
2: If any, he has just a little bit. And that may be something they can yeah. lean back on later in this quarter if they need.
1: Two tight ends, a receiver on each side. Lippold will keep it, and he'll be hit in the backfield, and he's dropped for a loss.
2: Yeah, just zone read play that was read but very well by the offense, but you can say it was read very well by the defense.
1: Caleb Brown with the tackle, the linebacker.
2: Yeah, he just kind of stayed home, didn't really bite on anything. And
1: it's a loss of two at the 23, second down and 12 for the Cowboys. Four wide this time. Lippold with a snap. Looks to throw. He's going to step up through some traffic. He'll get back to the original line of scrimmage and then a yard more, and a flag comes in late.
2: That may be a face mask. That may be what, because he was, there was no other. It's possible.
1: It's kind of what I was thinking. Face mask is the call. And that will be a first federal first down for the Cowboys and a break.
2: Yeah, Lippold was caught from behind. And so the gap, whoever was catching him from behind kind of reached behind him and just pulled it down.
1: Yeah.
2: That's exactly what happened.
1: Out to the 42 for the first federal first down. Cowboys now in business. In a 24-24 game, 11-11 to go. Lippold will throw a little screen. Levi makes the catch, and he'll get four or five across the 45. It'll be a four-yard gain for the Pokes.
2: Yeah, look like it was going to be stopped at the line of scrimmage. Uh-huh. He did a good job of avoiding the pack right there. Thought he actually had gotten a couple more, but apparently stepped on the line before he could get forward.
1: Two receivers right, one left on second and six. And this will be Wiggins on the carry, and he's got the first down. Crossing midfield, crossing the 45. And a First Federal first down at the, well, they call it the 46-yard line, and a nice run by Wiggins.
2: Yeah. Good blocking on the left side of that offensive line as well by the Cowboys. Offensive line, they really did a good job of hitting their blocks and holding on to them.
1: Ball is at the 46, 10:03 to go. Tied at 24. Cowboys come out of the huddle, quickly go to the line. Lippold, play fake, looks to throw. Steps through some traffic, and now he's going to go down for a sack.
2: There's a flag back there, and they're going to call. I'm not sure what's going to – something happened back there, a hold on the – defensive hold.
1: That's going to wipe out the sack and give the Cowboys a first down.
2: Yeah. There's our guy back deep. He apparently Lippo was trying to find him down the field. And was that Edwards?
1: I think so.
2: And I didn't really see what happened down the field. It took a long time to develop.
1: Mm-hmm. Penalties are now even at 5.
2: Yeah, that's
1: early on. It was.
2: Yeah, this has been a big drive, aided by penalties.
1: Two of them. First down at the 36 of Tarleton. Tied at 24, 9:30 to go in the game. Lippold to throw, four-man rush. Lippold will fire. Ooh, Boyd can't hang on, and then he gets upended with a big hit by one of the Tarleton defenders. It'll be second down and 10.
2: Yeah, kind of led him right into that. The quarterback on that side just kind of backed off. I mean, he just released and came up. That was Gibson that came up. You might see at some point a little stop and go on that outside if that happens again, if they keep releasing and coming up.
1: Second and 10, Cowboys. Three receivers on the right side. And the handoff and nothing doing for Wiggins. Lost a yard or two. It's going to be third and long, Cowboys. Back at the 38. It's going to be third and 12.
2: Yeah, you had trips right for the Cowboys, and nobody really ran a route. So that allowed all the defenders to come up.
1: Quickly to the line, the Cowboys, and timeout, Texans.
2: Texans tried to get a quick sub on, and they had to call a timeout.
1: Yes.
2: Because the Cowboys snap it, they would have got another penalty.
1: Yeah. So the Texans called the timeout. That's their first, and we'll get the break here for our sponsors. 8:58 remaining in the game. We're all even at 24. This is the McNeese Sports Network.
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1: Cowboys face a third and 12 at the 38-yard line of the Tarleton State Texans. We're even at 24 with 8:58 remaining. Hutch Swilly is in the backfield now for the Cowboys. Lippold in shotgun. Man, McNeese moves. One of the receivers got a little over-anxious.
2: Yeah, that was the slot guy on the near side. Senegal.
1: Yeah, Senegal got antsy there and just sort of flinched. Back to the 43 it goes.
2: Yeah.
1: Cowboys had it at the 36, first and 10. Now they're back at the 43, third and 17. Lippold drops. Looks going to throw deep down the far sideline. That one is incomplete off the hands of the Cowboy receiver, DeVille. He was well covered down there, but almost escaped.
2: Well, he was well covered because the guy was trying to undress him. You could see here as he fights back through it. I mean, there's just tremendous amount of contact. Ball was a little underthrown. Probably should have thrown it a little earlier. I thought the Cowboys might try to go something about 12 yards down the field and then give themselves a decision about a field goal or going on fourth. Now they'll have to punt.
1: Low snap. Dixon has to try and get it punted away, and he does. What a great play by Dixon. And the Cowboys will down it at the one-yard line. The snap was low. Dixon had it past him. He was able to pick it up and sort of sideways pump it and get it down at the one-yard line where it's down. It'll be Texan football at the one, 8:42 remaining in a tie game at 24.
2: Yeah, that Dixon, I bet he thought that potato was hot at that point.
1: Snap was low. It kind of got past him a little bit. He was able to pick it up and just sort of swing his foot at that sideways, and the Cowboys down it at the one.
2: Yeah, it was that could have been the turnover that turned the game around if he doesn't get that ball off.
1: Tough field position for the Texans. Anderson to throw from the end zone. Going to throw down the near sideline. Receiver there, Willis. And he makes the catch out near the 40.
2: Yeah, stop and go. Good protection back in the end zone for the
1: – wow.
2: You'd be in stop and go. He was just there. He could have got his head around, but he really thought he was going to throw it short. And they went – and nice play call to get out from underneath the goal line.
1: Wow. That was a bold call, and it really worked for the Texans. They're at the 39, first and 10. Anderson to throw, going to throw deep again. That one is incomplete. Off the hands of B.J. Fleming, who was well covered.
2: Yeah, that one was underthrown as well.
1: Yes.
2: But that's because he's on the right hash. They're on the right hash, and they're throwing opposite side. And he had a couple steps, but...
1: Two long passes on successive plays for the Texans. We're tied at 24, 8:01 to go in the ballgame.
2: Yeah, this is going to come down to one big play, whether it's on the offense or the defense.
1: Second and 10, Tarleton, from their 39. Anderson will hand it off. And Hines gets 5 to the 44. It's going to be 3rd and 5.
2: Yeah, it's a good safe play for them to run. You get it to him, and 9 out of 10 times he's getting positive yards.
1: He's something. He's really good to watch. 3rd and 5. Texans at their 44. 4 wide, 2 on each side. Play fake. Anderson to throw. Throws near side and behind Willis. Incomplete. Stills Bay on the coverage.
2: Yeah, a lot of contact. Again, they're letting them play on the outside.
1: Mm-hmm.
2: I mean, Stills Bay was all over it. He didn't loft that one at all. They tried to run just almost like a little rail route where they go out and up and down the sideline, and he just tried to lace that one in there.
1: Punting situation, Mullen awaits his snap at the 30. And Solo Lewis at the 10-yard line. High punt. Lewis will try to return it. And he gets past the 20 to the 21. He was in traffic when he caught it. Yeah, tried to burst through, but was taken down.
2: Well, but you know, Tarleton got off of that one-foot line.
1: Yeah, they really did. That was a successful drive for them, even though they only got the one reception.
2: That's right, because if they would have been punting from back there, the Cowboys would have that around their own 40, the Tarleton 40-yard line.
1: Cowboys in a 24-24 game with 7:10 remaining. They'll start at their own 21. Wiggins the tailback. Lippold looks to throw, and he will throw. Wiggins can't hang on. I think he should have had that one right at about the line of scrimmage. It slips through his fingertips.
2: Well, I think he turned his head looking left. He slipped out of the backfield, went to about the line of scrimmage, turned, and I think he turned his head left to see where can I run after I catch it.
1: So it's 2nd and 10 Cowboys at the 21.
2: And he would have been able to get up the field for 6 or 7
1: yards.
2: Yeah,
1: he had a blocker, too. Yeah. Yep. Two receivers right and one left. Handoff, Wiggins running left. He cuts it up, and he'll get 9, maybe 10. He's near the first down at the 31. They will say it's a First Federal first down.
2: Yeah, nice call by the Cowboys, but everybody thought they were going to be throwing it.
1: Yep. Clock runs, 6:47 remaining. We're tied at 24. Lippold splits three wide on the right side. And Wiggins with a carry again. And not much there, just a yard or two.
2: Yeah, it looked like it was going to get more than it did when it looked like he was going to cut it and come all the way back to the left. They held it, headed it off going right. And thought he was going to cut it and come all the way back left.
1: So 2nd down and 9, Cowboys. Edwards out on the left side. Two receivers split the opposite way on the right. Citizen the tailback now. Lippold to throw. Has time and he fires and he'll hit DeVille for a first down. And near midfield is C.J. DeVille. He's having a nice night with a couple of touchdowns. And that's his 5th reception. And he's nearing 100 yards. Ball at the 47 with a First Federal first down and 5:20 to go in a tie game. Four wide for McNeese on first down. Citizen runs left. Ooh, he gets popped hard. Tries to stay up and tumbles down after the play is well over.
2: Yeah, he tried to bounce it out left. There were just too many bodies coming up from the safety position.
1: Yep. Gain of about a half yard for Trevante Citizen. So it'll be 2nd down, Cowboys. DeVille and Edwards to the right. Two tight ends in for McNeese. Citizen up the middle. Hit and dropped after a short pickup. Got about 2.5. It's going to be a 3rd down and 7. Cowboys right at midfield. And I think we got another injured Texan. And we do. This is going to be a Lake Charles Memorial injury timeout. Unfortunately, we've had several of those here through the evening. 4:21 remain in the game. It's tied at 24. Cowboys scored first in the contest. A Wiggins touchdown run on the first possession for the Pokes. A 97-yard drive. Then the Texans took over. Anderson on an 8-yard run. And Hines on a 13-yard touchdown run. In the second quarter, it was 14-7, and that's the way the half would end. Cowboys had a great third quarter. Got a couple of touchdowns from DeVille. a 42-yarder from Lippold, a 7-yarder from Lippold. Tylan Hines had a big run in there as well, a 46-yarder. And then Cameron kicked the field goal to make it 24-21 at the end of three. In the fourth quarter, the only score has been a De La Poza 24-yard field goal. We've been even at 24 for the last 8 minutes or so. The injured Texan being helped off right now. It's one of their linemen. Is it 94? I can't tell if it's 94 or 84. I think it's 94, and it's Marcus Lansfeld who was being helped off. Cowboys will face 3rd and 7 at midfield. Wiggins, the tailback. Lippold at quarterback, works from the shotgun. Two receivers on each side. Now Boyd goes in motion. He'll set up on the left. Four-man rush. Lippold to throw. Going to throw deep. Oh, and he overthrew Curtis DeVille.
2: Yeah, they ran the same play they ran on the previous first down, and this time there was pressure from the outside and much better coverage by the defense. Thought they might go left over here. Edwards was single covered. They had run Boyd out of that formation just to get him single covered. I thought they might go that way and let him try to win a battle on that side. But
1: Dixon, who was the hero just a little while ago, is in to punt for the Cowboys. See if the snap is smooth this time. It is. Dixon punts it away. Fair catch is called for and made at the 18-yard line by Buchanan. Actually, at the 13-yard line. That's where the Texans will start with 3:48 remaining in regulation. We can start saying that now,
2: in,
1: right?
2: In regulation, yeah.
1: 24-24 is your score.
2: Yeah. Might as well go longer.
1: We started late.
2: Yeah.
1: Sure.
2: Yeah.
1: Not doing anything tomorrow.
2: Cowboys are played really well.
1: Yeah, they have played very well.
2: This has been a very, very well-played game.
1: Both teams. Hines splits out now. Back to throw Anderson. Throw over the middle, and it's caught for a first down. Bryce Parker dives for that one out at the 27. Give him the 29-yard line. First down, Texans. Clock runs, 3:28 left. Anderson awaits the snap, now has it. Play fake, looks to throw. Throws deep down the far side and incomplete. Thrown behind Parker.
2: Yeah, if he could have got his head around, yeah. There was a safety blitz, so a lot of pressure on Anderson, made him unload it before he was ready, and it was underthrown. And if Cowboys with a chance, if they turned their head and could find that thing, they have a chance to pick that off. Still looking for the first turnover of the game by either side.
1: Anderson moves Hines to the left side. Now the tight end moves over there as well. Anderson to throw. And that's going to be caught by Parker. Just shy of first down yardage.
2: Well, it was thrown low and only where he could get it. And it was
1: 3rd and 1. And quickly to the line. And they'll snap it directly to the tailback. And Hines will get the first down.
2: Yeah, that second down play was very, very crucial. He threw it down low. And their receivers have gone down to the ground and made some really good catches. Now we have a Cowboy down.
1: Yeah, a Cowboy player is down with a Lake Charles Memorial injury timeout. Don't see a number to figure out who that is for the Pokes. It wasn't moving. Now he's able to flip over onto his back. That's good to see. 2:46 remaining in the contest in regulation. We're even at 24. in what has been a very, very competitive football game. The Cowboys acquitting themselves quite nicely against the top 10 FCS-rated team. As that's Javon Davis, I think, isn't it? Five? Or is
2: it
1: six?
2: No, that's five.
1: It's five. It's Javon Davis.
2: Javon Davis.
1: And he is walking off under his own power, so he looks okay. It'll be first down Texans at the 41.
2: Yeah, so now you're playing Cat E. They still have quite a ways to go before they get in field goal range. 2:46. Now you start playing cat and mouse. How much time do you waste on offense? You don't want to leave the offense any time, the other team any time to get it. Cowboys really need to come up with a stop.
1: Anderson. Show blitz. Here comes the blitz. Anderson rolls right. He escapes, looking to throw. He will throw. It is low. Is it caught?
2: No, it's incomplete.
1: It's incomplete. Yeah. Willis was the intended receiver. Boy, has he been busy. It's incomplete. Second down and 10 back at the 41.
2: Anderson has been able to roll right on several occasions, which is always kind of a scary proposition if you're the defense, especially with the quality of arm he has and the quality of receivers he has.
1: Willis has 10 catches. He's been targeted now 16 times. That's a whole lot of work.
2: Yeah.
1: Second and 10 for the Texans at their 41. Play fake. Anderson to throw. Catch is made out near the 48-yard line. Parker hauls it in. It's going to be short of the first down. It's going to be third and short, third and 2.5.
2: Yeah, but that was such good coverage. That ball was just stuck right in there. And that's the second one they've made across the middle on second down. And that'll be the two-minute warning.
1: Yep. Third down and 2.5 for the Texans. We are all knotted up at 24 as we head to the two-minute timeout. We got a timeout of our own on the McNeese Sports Network.
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1: Down to the wire we go. 24-24 is the score. 2 minutes remaining in

0: regulation and third down and just shy of 3 yards to go for the Texans.
1: Yeah, you know, I want to say something about, you know, Tarleton State's such a good team. This is a team that goes to the playoffs and wins games.
0: Yeah.
1: And, you know, Cowboys are right there. But on defense, if they're about, you know, Tarleton State's such a good team. This is a team that goes to the playoffs and wins games.
0: Yeah.
1: And, you know, Cowboys are right there. But on defense, if they're, their depth chart, if they have two players listed,

0: receivers. They just couldn't round him up and keep him behind the line. The big sack would have been huge.
1: Play fake. Anderson throws. Hits a receiver and another first down. That's a new receiver into the ballgame for Tarleton.
0: Yeah, I mean, he's not even on the depth chart.
1: Colton Rodriguez made the stop, made the reception. First down at the Cowboy 28. Anderson back, throws again, and another catch made. As coming back for it was B.J. Fleming, and he's at the 22-yard line, a gain of six. Clock really, is running, 1:28 to go.
0: Really surprised that Tarleton's still going that fast now when they have a chance.
1: They are basically in field goal range at point for a potential winning.
0: Yeah, Cowboys are going to have to start using timeouts pretty soon. Looking for the...
1: Anderson throws, and he's got another receiver short, and the reception is made by Parker at the 17-yard line.
0: Cowboys are going to have to jump a route or something. They're going to have to call timeout after this play, especially. But they're going to have to start trying to jump something. They need a turnover at this point. The ball's too close to the field goal range.
1: Anderson, shotgun, drops to throw. Going to throw deep into the end zone and incomplete, overthrown.
0: Yeah, that's a little iffy for me if I'm Tarleton. I want the big one, but look, if you get the big one, you're going to give the ball back.
1: Right.
0: At this point in time, you've got one of the best running backs in all of FCS.
1: Sid Ford with the reception, or with the was the intended receiver on that one. It was a little high for him and beyond him. Second and 10 at the 17-yard line. 47 seconds remaining in regulation.
0: Yeah, Tides is getting the ball here. Yeah, no question about that.
1: Hines gets the carry.
0: Hines.
1: Down to the 13-yard line, about a 4-yard gain. And now McNeese uses a timeout. Their first. It's third and 6 Texans at the Cowboy 13-yard line. We're tied at 24. The Texans have taken it into field goal range, and they hope to win this one late. It's been a terrific football game.
0: The amazing thing about the offense of Tarleton State is the receivers. They have gone down to the turf and made about three or four catches
1: really have.
0: That have just barely, they've kept it off the turf. Those are tough catches to make, and especially on a hot, humid night.
1: Yeah.
0: And they've give them all the credit in the world. The Cowboys had a chance to get this thing their way in the last couple of drives, got to midfield, couldn't quite do it.
1: Third and 6.
0: I know I'd be running the
1: ball. I'd be running the ball if I was Tarleton.
0: But the way they play.
1: They don't. Yeah.
0: Yeah, who knows? They may try to sneak one in there.
1: And they'll hand it off. Hines will take it near a first down, and he has the first down at the 7-yard line. So it'll be first and goal with 31 seconds remaining. Ball placed at the 6. Tarleton has now gone over 500 yards of total offense. The Cowboys are at 495. Doesn't get much more even than that. But Tarleton's got the edge right now. Clock runs.
0: Yeah, Cowboys.
1: They 18 seconds to go. Anderson hands to Hines. Hines is hit and dropped at the 4-yard line. 10 seconds to go.
0: Well, Tarleton calls this timeout.
1: Yeah, they do.
0: Yeah, so they'll – and they have another timeout. They may, depending on where their kicker likes it.
1: Yeah, they may just move the ball over.
0: That's right. They may run one, call a timeout, and be done. The Cowboys are – they're down to having to make this play.
1: Yep.
0: sell out.

0: try to block a kick or something. Or
1: Cowboys blocked two kicks last week. One a field goal try that turned into the touchdown. The other a punt was partially blocked. Special teams were a big part of last week's win. Cowboys may need a special teams miracle here late in this one. It's 24-24, 8.6 seconds to go. Tarleton at the Cowboy 3-yard line. Let's see what Tarleton does here.
0: Yeah, I think quarterback's going to get under center and maybe get it and just kind of slide over to the
1: left. And get in between the hashes.
0: Yeah, see if the Cowboys can hold him up for 8 seconds.
1: He will run there and slide down back near the 8-yard line, and a timeout called by the Texans. So they'll get the field goal unit in with 1.5 seconds remaining. It's all down to this one here in regulation. 24-24 is your score. And the Texans will try to win it with a late field goal here in the final seconds. De La Poza is 1-for-2 in field goals. He hit a 24-yarder earlier in this quarter to tie the game at 24. He missed a 42-yard attempt right at the tail end of the first half.
0: Yeah, this one will be right about 24 yards as well. So
1: the holder is the punter, Mullen. It will be placed at the 14, so this would be a 24-yard attempt.
0: So see if the Cowboys can get some kind of pressure. And they'll
1: try to ice the kicker by calling timeout.
0: Well, the referees.
1: Now maybe they didn't call timeout.
0: Yeah, they were looking. They were not to say they won't. Well, now, this is a. Normally you don't call it this early. Normally you wait till they're about to snap it. But I think the Cowboys do have one left, so they may do it.
1: Yeah. All right, we'll have a meeting of each team and we'll regroup and see if Tarleton wins this one in regulation or if we go on to overtime with this field goal try. Hines, we kind of thought like he had a quiet first half. He's now up to 141 yards rushing with a couple of touchdowns. He's a good player.
0: Well below his average.
1: Yeah. Anderson's thrown for 363. Now.
0: Yeah, he's been impressive as well. And he scrambled just enough.
1: Yeah.
0: Got out of the pocket just enough. And can't say enough about that huge third and 26
1: exactly.
0: He completed earlier in the game.
1: Crucial play of the game. 24-yard field goal attempt. Looking for the victory are the Texans. Kick is up. It's good. Texans win 27-24. Heck of a football game. Stay tuned for the post-game show as the Cowboys taste heartbreak. Tarleton wins it on a last-second field goal. We'll take the break on the McNeese Sports Network.
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4: Cowboys fall 27-24 in a really terrific football game that ends in heartbreak for the Cowboys. The last second field goal by Tarleton State gives them the victory. Let's recap the scoring, and here's some of the highlights of this one. The Cowboys scored first after Tarleton took the opening kickoff and were forced to punt. They got the Cowboys pinned deep in their own territory. In fact, they started the drive at their own 3-yard line. The Cowboys went 12 plays, 97 yards, and finished it off with an O'Mari Wiggins 13-yard touchdown run. At the 13. Wiggins carries, running left. He'll get inside the 10 to the 5, the goal line, and in the end zone, O'Mari Wiggins. Cowboys take the lead. That game was 7:59 remaining after that long 12-play, 97-yard drive. It was 7-0 Cowboys. Next possession, the Texans answered. It was an Anderson 8-yard run, the quarterback. 12 plays, 75 yards in 4:25. 7-7 your score with 3:31 remaining in the first quarter. Quarter ended with that score. Later in the early part of the second quarter, it was Hines on a 13-yard touchdown run. 6 plays, 84 yards, 2:29 off the clock. It was 14-7, and that's the way we went to the half. In the third quarter, Cowboys got a couple of Curtis DeVille touchdowns. The first one came after a 6-play, 70-yard drive that took 2:33. Curtis DeVille caught a 7-yarder from Devin Lippold, and the Cowboys had tied it at 14. Lippold back to throw, looking for DeVille, caught it, touchdown! Touchdown, Cowboys, Curtis DeVille! So 14-14 at that juncture. The Cowboys were looking pretty strong in that third quarter. And then Tylan Hines got a hold of one, a 46-yard touchdown run on 4th and 1. It was a 4-play, 55-yard drive that took 107, and it was 21-14 in favor of the Texans. But the Cowboys bounced right back. Once again, it was DeVille from Lippold, this time with 4:40 remaining in the third quarter. And it capped off an 85-yard drive in 4 plays with DeVille's second TD, a 42-yarder. Citizen the tailback. Play fake. Lippold to throw. Lots of time. Going over the middle. DeVille makes the catch at the 25. Inside the 20. 15, 10, 5. Touchdown, DeVille! Cowboys with a chance to tie. And they did tie on the extra point. That was a 42-yard touchdown reception. Lippold to DeVille. A 1 minute, 30-second, 4-play, 85-yard drive. We were even at 21. Later in the third quarter, the Cowboys took the lead once again for just the second time in the game. It was a Declan Cameron 37-yard field goal try right through the uprights. Snap and hold, good. Kick is up with distance. It's good. The Cowboys have the lead at 24-21. Glenn Cameron made it 24-21. Then in the fourth quarter, after a conversion on 3rd and 26 deep in their own territory, The Texans were able to go 10 plays, 66 yards.

0: yards and get a De La Poza 24-yard field goal to tie it at 24. Each team had opportunities, but the defenses suddenly took over in the fourth quarter until that final drive, and the De La Poza 24-yard field goal with no time remaining on the clock after a really well-executed drive by the Texans got them into field goal position. They won it 27-24. We'll take a timeout. We'll come back. We'll look at some stats. Mark and I will give you some analysis of the ball game as well, and we'll do that next as the postgame show continues on the McNeese Sports Network.
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0: Looking at the final statistics in this one. It's a 27-24 Tarleton State win over our McNeese Cowboys. 509 yards of total offense for Tarleton, 495 for the McNeese Cowboys. Breaking it down into passing and rushing, Tarleton had 363 yards passing, 146 yards rushing. Cowboys rushed for 209 and threw for 286. These are all really good numbers for both teams. Cowboys with 6 penalties, 46 yards. Tarleton, 5 penalties, 56 yards. First downs are crazy. 26 of them for Tarleton, 24 of them for the Cowboys. Both teams were excellent on third down. Tarleton, 7 of 14. McNeese, 9 for 17. Each team 1 for 1 on first down. Cowboys ran 76 plays. Tarleton ran 70. Cowboys averaged 6.5 yards per play. The Texans 7.3. In the red zone, each team perfect. Tarleton 4 for 4. Cowboys 3 for 3. Time of possession belonged to the Pokes. 35-10. 35 minutes, 10 seconds for the Cowboys. 24 minutes, 50 seconds for Tarleton. No turnovers in the game. No interceptions, no fumbles. Very well-played game. 2 sacks for the Cowboys, 1 sack for Tarleton in the game. 5 tackles for loss for the Texans, 4 by the Cowboys. Individual statistics. Caden Anderson, 28 of 48 passing, 48 attempts, 363 yards. Lippold for the Cowboys, 27 of 45 attempts, 286 yards, 2 TDs. Rushing, Hines for the Texans, 17 carries, 141 yards, and 2 TDs. Anderson, second in rushing with 1 TD.

0: 5 carries, 5 yards, 1 TD. Wiggins for the Cowboys, 15 carries, 81 yards, and a TD. Lippold, 9 carries, 65 yards. Levi, 2 for 52. Citizen, 4 for 6. Senegal, 1 for 5. Receiving, Willis with a huge game for Tarleton. 166 yards on 10 catches. He had a 38-yarder his long. Parker, 7 for 89. Joyner, 3 for 42. Fleming, 3 for 20. Hines, 2 for 6. Ford, 1 for 19. DeVille with a big night for McNeese. 8 catches, 111 yards. That's wrong. Edwards, 8 catches, 111 yards. DeVille, 5 catches, 87 yards, and 2 scores. Senegal caught 4 for 28. Wiggins, 3 for 13. Levi, 3 for 9. Boyd, 2 for 32. Citizen, 2 for 6. Some pretty impressive offensive numbers for both teams, Mark. It was a good effort by the Cowboys. They come up short against a very good team. They did a lot of things well, but just come out on the negative side of the scoreboard in the end.
1: Well, a couple things that stick out to me. Number one, you're absolutely right. Cowboys looked like a really fine football team tonight. Yeah. They looked really good in all phases. The defense played, I thought, really well, despite the number of yards, because we talked about them bending a little bit and not breaking so much. Only 27 points against.
0: Yeah.
1: But here's the key in the game. Number one, at the Cowboys don't score in the fourth quarter at all. Okay, they go in with 24 points. They settled for that field goal, and I don't mean settle. I mean they obviously had to get it.
0: Yeah.
1: But they didn't get that opportunity to get it on in the end zone and keep a 7-point lead.
0: Yeah.
1: 189 yards in the fourth quarter for Tarleton State.
0: Yeah.
1: 41 offensive yards for the Cowboys. Tarleton came up with the big plays when they needed to. They got off the 1-foot line. They made the 3rd and 26.
0: They did, yes.
1: The Cowboys got past midfield twice in the fourth quarter and couldn't get that go-ahead score and take the lead and make Tarleton play catch up. Now, that all sounds negative, and it didn't mean to. What I meant to say was they went toe-to-toe with a very good team all the way down to the wire, could have went either way, and Tarleton found a way to win, which is what a top-ranked team does.
0: Yeah. All right, we'll take a timeout here on the postgame show. Final score is Texans 27, Cowboys 24. Back with more. We'll check scores around the Southland after this on the McNeese Sports Network.
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1: Final score here, Texans of Tarleton State 27, Cowboys of McNeese State University 24 in a heck of a football game. Let's check the other scores from around the Southland Conference. Some interesting scores elsewhere tonight. Stephen F. Austin is victorious at Abilene Christian 26-7 with a good win for the conference. Houston Christian just destroyed Arkansas Baptist 88-0. East Texas A&M wins easily over Northwestern State. The Demons continue to struggle. 38-14 is the win for the Lions. Nichols had to hold on in the fourth quarter to defeat UT Rio Grande Valley. The final, Colonels 31 and the Vaqueros 28. Southeastern Louisiana wins at home against North Alabama 30-25. Northern Arizona over Incarnate Word, 38-28 is the final there. Lamar with a good out-of-conference win at Idaho, 23-17 in favor of the Cardinals. And here, Tarleton State 27, McNeese 24 is your final. We'll take a timeout. More on the postgame show next on the McNeese Sports Network.
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3: Cowboys played well, a tough loss in the end. 27-24 is the final, with the Texans of Tarleton State over our McNeese Cowboys. With the loss, the Cowboys dropped to 1-2 on the regular season. They're 0-1 in the SLC. And Southland Conference play gets underway in earnest next week, with a trip to UTRGV down in the valley. And we'll be on the air with the pregame show brought to you by JD Bank at 6 o'clock with a 7 o'clock kickoff from down in South Texas. Looking forward to bringing that one to you. Enjoy doing this one. Thanks to Patrick Fryback at the studios of 92.9 The Lake. And thanks to everybody there who helped us with that. Thanks to Mark and to the staff here at McNeese State University for all of their assistance here this evening. Your final score once again, Tarleton State 27, McNeese Cowboys 24. Until next week in the Valley, we say so long from Navarre Stadium. Good night.
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Are you looking for the premier high school sports coverage in Southwest Louisiana? Then we've got you covered here on 92.9 The Lake. Stay up to date on where we're going to be each week during the football season with our Southwest Louisiana Game of the Week, driven by Bubba Ostolet on our Facebook page. 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

0: 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We're getting ready for another edition of PokeCast. 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

0: 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Maybe getting shot out of a cannon.
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Weird how that keeps happening. 92.9 The Lake. 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

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Southwest Louisiana's greatest hits of the 80s, 90s, and more.

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1: American Top 40, The 80s. 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
2: Again, and welcome to American Top 40. I'm Casey Kasem, and I'm all set to count down the biggest hits in the USA. The official Billboard survey says these are the records you're buying and radio stations are playing all over America. Now, before we start our climb to the number one song in the land this week, let's review last week's top three. At number three last week was Higher Love by Steve Winwood. Number two was Take My Breath Away by Berlin. And last week's number one was This Smash.

0: the number one song last week on American Top 40, Venus by Bananarama. Do these three English girls hold on to number one again this week, or does somebody else move into the top spot? We'll find out at the end of the countdown, which begins right now.
1: Number 40.
0: Leading off is a debut song, a new hit by the star of the bazaar, the charmer Cyndi Lauper. Her last appearance in the survey a little over a year ago was with The Goonies Are Good Enough. Now she's back with a ballad. Coming in at number 40, here's True Colors by Cyndi Lauper.

0: Cyndi Lauper on American Top 40, debuting at number 40 with her latest, True Colors. Coming up, the story of the hottest songwriting and record-producing team currently on the charts. A two-man team who say their success began the day they were fired by a superstar. Fired by Prince.
1: Casey's Coast to Coast, American Top 40.
0: We're on our way to the number one song in the USA. Here's ZZ Top. They peaked at number 35, spent a couple of weeks at that position. Now they drop to 39. ZZ Top's eighth Top 40 hit, Velcro Fly.

ZZ Top on American Top 40. Third week in the survey, they fall from 35 to 39 with Velcro Fly. Now we're up to a debut song by singer Robert Palmer, the song I Didn't Mean to Turn You On. Now, it was written by the hottest record producing and songwriting team on the charts. Two men from Minneapolis who say their success began the day they were fired by Prince. Their names are Jimmy Jam Harris and Terry Lewis. At the start of the 80s, Jimmy played keyboards and Terry played bass in the band called The Time. That was the band under Prince's creative control. But Jimmy Jam Harris and Terry Lewis started moonlighting, producing and writing songs for other acts. And one night 4 years ago, they were producing, working in a studio in Atlanta, planning to catch a plane to San Antonio, where The Time were scheduled to play a concert. But a storm made them miss their flight, and they didn't show up for that concert. So Prince fired them. Suddenly, they weren't in the band anymore. Their moonlighting jobs of producing had become their career. Jimmy and Terry finished that production in Atlanta that got them fired, and that particular record, Just Be Good to Me by the SOS Band, became a number two smash on the soul chart. Jimmy Jam and Terry had gotten the ball rolling, and what a roll in the past year. Recently, six hits written and or produced by the team were on the Billboard Hot 100 simultaneously, and their greatest success so far has been Janet Jackson's number one album, Control, generating three big hit singles. For Jimmy Jam Harris and Terry Lewis, it all began when Prince fired them. A song they wrote together debuts at number 38 this week. Robert Palmer sings it. Here's I Didn't Mean to Turn You On.

0: Didn't Mean to Turn You On, debuting at number 38, the fifth top 40 solo hit for Robert Palmer as the countdown continues. Casey's Coast to
1: Coast. 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
0: Here's the second top 40 hit for New Shoes, the band from Portland, Oregon. The band led by a husband and wife team of John Smith and Valerie Day. Their first hit, I Can't Wait, went to number one on the dance chart and number three on the pop chart. Their follow-up hit number one on the dance chart as well. And this week in the countdown, they climbed three notches to number 37. Here's New Shoes with...

recent number one disco hit. That's New Shoes and Point of No Return, debuted last week, moves from 40 to 37 this week. Now at number 36 in our survey is a song called That Was Then, This Is Now by Mickey Dolenz and Peter Tork of the Monkees. A few weeks ago, we said the Monkees now hold the record for group with the longest gap between top 40 hits, 18 years. Now that's correct. But we also said second place is held by the group Yes with 12 years. That was wrong. The second place holder with 13 years between top 40 hits is that group of singers who were all born and raised in Ireland, then moved to Alberta, Canada. That's why they were originally called the Irish Rovers, then later just the Rovers. They first hit the top 40 in 1968 and not again till 1981, 13 years later. Thanks to Steve Pagari in New York City for catching that. So, among groups in third place with 12 years between top 40 hits, the English band Yes. In second place with 13 years, the Rovers. And in first place, the act at number 36 this week, the Monkees with 18 years between top 40s. That was then, this is now.

0: 41-year-old Mickey Dolenz, 44-year-old Peter Tork. Mickey and Peter at number 36, falling from 23 with That Was Then, This Is Now. Coming up, a long-distance dedication from a 13-year-old girl in Georgia who's a lot wiser than her years.
1: Casey's Coast to Coast. American. Top 40.
0: We're counting down the hottest hits in the land. Three songs debut this week, and dropping out of the survey are The Edge of Heaven by Wham!, Oh People by Patti LaBelle, and You Should Be Mine by Jeffrey Osborne. Those three hits fall out. Here's our third debut. It's the first pop hit for a blues, jazz, and gospel singer from Detroit named Anita Baker. She's been hitting the soul chart, and her first song in the pop chart debuts at 35, Sweet Love.

Debuting at number 35, that's Sweet Love, the first pop hit for Detroiter Anita Baker, a song she co-wrote. This is American Top 40 in Hollywood. I'm Casey Kasem. Now we're up to our long-distance dedication. It's from a girl in Georgia who uses a current hit to make a point. She writes, "Dear Casey, I am a 13-year-old girl. Like all teenagers, I have problems such as worrying about school, my appearance, boys, etc. But lately I've seen girls my age who have greater problems which they can't handle, such as pregnancy. Every day I read stories in the newspapers about smart and intelligent girls making such a mess of their lives. Having to take care of a baby before you've even finished high school is a big responsibility for any young girl to face, without seeing other opportunities the world has to offer. It's that one mistake that can change a girl's life forever. Casey, will you please play the song, We Don't Have to Take Our Clothes Off? Maybe one day, teenage couples will realize they don't need to jump into situations they cannot handle. In other words, we don't have to take our clothes off in order to have a good time. Thank you. Sincerely, Daphne." Daphne, here's your long-distance dedication.

0: Live Smash this week at number 34. Jermaine Stewart's We Don't Have to Take Our Clothes Off. A long-distance dedication from Daphne in Georgia to her fellow teenagers. And the countdown continues on American Top 40. The hits from coast
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0: Up four notches, it's superstar Billy Joel with his 27th Top 40 hit from his album The Bridge. Here's A Matter of Trust.

0: Billy Joel, he sang it and he wrote it. Produced by Phil Ramone, that's the song at number 33, moving up four notches this week. A Matter of Trust. 32 big ones to number one as the countdown rolls on.
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0: 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Climbing two notches from Manchester, England, here's the six-man band Simply Red. Their lead singer is redheaded Mick Hucknall. This is their second Top 40 hit.

Simply Red, the band that took Holding Back the Years to number one back in July. Their second top 40 hit here in the USA moves from 34 to 32 this week. It's Money's Too Tight to Mention. This is Casey on American Top 40, where the countdown doesn't stop till we get to the top. The song at number 31, falling 11 notches this week, went to number 3 for Belinda Carlisle. Her first solo hit is called Mad About You.

0: Survey song number 31, falling 11 notches. That's Belinda Carlisle, 13th week in the countdown with Mad About You. You know, for a few people today, the Beatles are ancient history. But let me give you an idea of just how popular the Beatles were back in the 60s. Once on tour, they landed at a city of 500,000 people. And 70% of the population turned out to greet them. Details coming up. I'm Casey Kasem. This is American Top 40 in Hollywood. We're counting down the week's 40 biggest singles, and we're 30 hits away from number one. We'll continue in a moment, so stay right where you are.
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2: Up six notches, it's the 35-year-old star of Miami Vice, actor Don Johnson, with his first hit as a singer, Heartbeat.

stars of Miami Vice. Don Johnson on American Top 40. Second week in the survey, he moves up six notches to number 30 with Heartbeat. Now we're up to the hit that's returned to the Top 40 22 years after it was first a hit. It's Twist and Shout by the Beatles. Now, the fact that one of their old records has the power to hit again all these years later is only a small indication of the Beatles' incredible appeal. Let me tell you a story that leaves no doubt about how fantastically popular the Beatles really were back in the 60s. The event is documented in Glenn Baker's book, The Beatles Down Under, and verified by radio station 5AA in Adelaide. Back in 1964, the Beatles had scheduled an Australian concert tour. But at departure time, Ringo was in a London hospital with a bad case of tonsillitis. So John, Paul, and George boarded their plane accompanied by a substitute drummer, a man named Jimmy Nicol. And Jimmy got the thrill of a lifetime when he became the temporary target of Beatlemania. One of the concert stops was the South Australian city of Adelaide, population at the time, 500,000. And how many people turned up at the airport to greet the Beatles? Only about 85,000. But at their hotel in Adelaide, 350,000 people showed up. That's 70% of the city's entire population. And only 75% of the Beatles had made it. Of course, there were some Beatle fans there from outside of Adelaide, but who's going to quibble? In the history of show business worldwide, there's never been a phenomenon like the Fabulous Four. And one of the records that was part of that period is in the top 40 again, at number 29 this week. The Beatles with Twist and Shout.

0: The lead vocalist was John Lennon. That's the Beatles at number 29, moving up three notches, third week in the survey. The song that was a hit back in 1964 and is a hit once again. Twist and Shout as the countdown continues.
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0: American Top 40s heard in the 50 states and around the world every week on great radio stations like Canton's Hit Radio, WTJQ-FM, Canton, Ohio, KINL, La Border's Best Music, Eagle Pass, Texas, and WVUV, Pongo Pongo, American Samoa. Here's a band that includes two brothers, Alex and Eddie, a guy named Michael, and their newest member, Sammy. They're Van Halen, climbing five notches to number 28 with Love Walks In.

The 10th top 40 hit for the band Van Halen. They're at number 28, moving up 5 notches, third week in the survey, with Love Walks In. At number 27 this week is the new hit by Tina Turner, Typical Male. It's from her new album, Break Every Rule, which includes songs written by some real heavyweights, like David Bowie and Brian Adams and Mark Knopfler of Dire Straits. Tina Turner says, "There's not one song that I can't relate to. Each one touches some part of my personal life. It was as if I intuitively gave them the words." End of quote. Tina's first hit from her new album was written by Terry Britton and Graham Lyle, who wrote her number one song, What's Love Got to Do with It? Up 12 notches to number 27, biggest mover this week, Tina Turner and Typical Male.

0: Tina Turner on American Top 40. This week's biggest moving record, moving from 39 to 27, is Typical Male. Up next, One Hit by 3X. The hits from coast
1: to coast. 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

0: Lisa Lisa and Cult Jam with Full Force all cried out. Third week in the survey, they move from 31 to 26. A listener in Indiana wants to know what song holds the record for dropping out of the top 40 from the highest position. Well, it was this hit by an Australian group.
1: I was the lonely one.
0: That song holds the record for the longest drop out of the top 40. Details coming up.
2: Hits from coast to coast.
0: We're coming to you from Hollywood. And from Hollywood's hit movies, we have five movies.

movie songs in the survey. Two of them are from the film Top Gun. Coming up later, Take My Breath Away by Berlin, and climbing five notches to number 25, Loverboy with Heaven in Your Eyes.

Loverboy, the Canadian group with their eighth top 40 hit, moving up five notches to 25 with Heaven in Your Eyes. Now on AT40, let's answer that question about songs falling from the 40. David Shari in Gary, Indiana wants to know, what song holds the all-time record for dropping out of the top 40 from the highest position? Well, David, it's typical for a big hit after it peaks to drop gradually down the chart and then out of the top 40. For example, it might drop out of the 40 from number 32 or number 27 or maybe even as high as number 21. But it's rare for a hit to drop out of the top 40 from higher up. And excluding Christmas hits, the all-time record is held by a song that fell from the top 10 and out of the 40. It's a recent hit from 1982 by an Australian group. And here's a piece of it.

0: 1982, it peaked at number 5, spent 2 weeks at that spot, and then it dropped to number 6, and the following week tumbled from number 6 right out of the countdown to number 42. And it set a new record for falling out of the top 40 from the highest position. There's your answer, David. A real chart buff's bit of trivia. Happened in 1982. Thanks for writing in. By the way, if anybody else wants to try a question or write to us for any reason, grab a pencil and paper. I'll give you our mailing address in a moment. Now, on with the countdown.
1: Number 24.
0: Here's the recent number one ballad by Peter Cetera, falling 6 notches this week, Glory of Love.

0: oldest record in the countdown, 13 weeks. Two of those weeks at number one, now falling from 18 to 24, Glory of Love by Peter Cetera. And the countdown continues. Casey's Coast to
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11: You're hearing the 40 biggest hits in America. Here are the English-Scottish duo of Dave and Annie. From England, Dave Stewart. From Scotland, Annie Lennox. Eurythmics moving from number 28 to 23 with Missionary Man.

0: Survey song number 23, moving up five notches, the ninth top 40 hit for Eurythmics, Missionary Man. Coming up, the hard-to-forget story of Paul McCartney, a flock of chickens, and a taxicab. A tale of the ridiculous and the humane.
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0: Dropping three notches, it's David Lee Roth with a song he took to number 16 a couple of weeks back, Yankee Rose.

Survey song number 22, falling three notches, is David Lee Roth and his Yankee Rose. This is Casey on AT40 in Hollywood. You know, I've told many a tale on American Top 40, but this one is the only story I know that stars a taxi full of chickens. A story about Paul McCartney, first reported in the press some years ago. Paul, who's known as a gentleman farmer, left his home in London to take his family on vacation to their farm in Scotland. But not long after Paul and Linda and the kids arrived in Scotland, they realized there was no one left at home in London to take care of Paul's small flock of pet chickens. And Paul became concerned that without his loving care, his flock might just cluck their way into hysteria. So what did he do? Why, what any self-respecting chicken lover would do. Paul telephoned for a taxi cab in London to pick up his chickens and drive them 300 miles to his farm in Scotland. The taxi meter rang up a fare of about £100, which then was roughly the equivalent of $200. And Paul McCartney had his beloved chickens roosting at his side once again. Any animal lover would understand. This week, Paul's latest hit is at number 21 in our survey. It's called Press.

0: the 101st chart single for Paul McCartney on American Top 40. Fourth week in the survey, it moves up five notches to number 21. It's titled Press. This is AT40 in Hollywood, counting down the most popular songs in the USA. I'm Casey Kasem. We'll continue in a moment. 20 big hits to go on our way to the number one song in the nation.
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8: 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It's the song that made the Hot Shot debut on the Hot 100, coming in at number 71. Here's the Human League with Human.

0: With a song that would reach number one in November, that's The Human League, with a classic American Top 40 extra from 1986, Human.
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2: 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I'm Casey Kasem, and on we go.
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2: Climbing five notches, here's the three-man English band who knew they had something going for them in the beginning. They're Genesis, throwing it all away.

Phil Collins, Tony Banks, Mike Rutherford, Genesis on American Top 40. Fourth week in the countdown, they move up five notches to number 20 with Throwing It All Away. We're up to the hit song now called Rumors by the group from Berkeley, California, the Timex Social Club. The group's lead singer, Mike Marshall, says they wrote the song in 1984 about life at Berkeley High School, where the band members went. And some of the people mentioned in it are old high school classmates. I wonder if they used any real names. The song hit number one on the soul and dance charts and number eight on the pop chart. At number 19 now, here's Rumors, the Timex Social Club.

0: 12 to 19, the Timex Social Club with Rumors, their first chart single. A listener wants to know, what artist had the longest chart career? That is, the longest span between earliest hit and latest hit. Well, the longest hitter first charted at the age of 24, and he had his most recent hit when he was 64. Details coming up.
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0: Back at number 38, we heard Robert Palmer debut with I Didn't Mean to Turn You On, written by two of the hottest writer-producers in the business right now, Jimmy Jam Harris and Terry Lewis. Another of their hits is here at number 18. Janet Jackson sings it, When I Think of You.

Janet Jackson on American Top 40 with When I Think of You. This week it moves from 24 to 18. Now let's answer that question from David Allen in Brevard, North Carolina. He wants to know, what artist has had the longest chart career? That is, the longest span of time between earliest hit and latest hit. Well, the longest hitter first charted when he was 24 and last charted when he was 64. He was 24 when he appeared on the very first Billboard chart in July 1940, singing with the Tommy Dorsey Orchestra. And this was the song.

From 1940, that's I'll Never Smile Again. The man who sang it kept smiling because for the next 40 years, he would hit the chart again and again and again with songs like Young at Heart, It Was a Very Good Year, and Strangers in the Night. And he made his most recent chart appearance when he was 64 years old, batting his famous blue eyes at the Big Apple.

0: York.
1: From 1980, the theme from New York, New York, by the superstar who modestly says, "Hey, I'm just a saloon singer." Frank Sinatra. And there's your answer, David. The artist who holds the record for hitting the chart over the longest span of time, Frank Sinatra. 40 years and 1 week between his first chart appearance in 1940, I'll Never Smile Again, and his last chart appearance in 1980, New York, New York. Thanks for your letter. 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

0: first chart single, Two of Hearts. At number 17, it moves up 5 notches, 5th week in the countdown. 16 big ones to number 1. The hits from coast
1: to coast. 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

0: two man duo from Switzerland. They call themselves Double. They've been in the countdown 6 weeks. They move up a notch this week to number 16 with their first chart hit in the USA, The Captain of Her Heart. Coming up, a long distance dedication from a young woman in the Philippines who fell in love with a man her father didn't approve of.
1: Casey's Coast to Coast.
0: We're getting closer and closer to number one. Here's the Old Woman Los Angeles Band. Six of them. They hit number five back in January with I Miss You. Their current hit climbs a notch to 15. Man-Sized Love.

The girls from Los Angeles, six women who are at number 15, moving up a notch, seventh week in the countdown with their second top 40 hit. It's called Man Size Love. This is Casey Kasem on AT40 in Hollywood. Now we're up to our long-distance dedication. A story with a beginning, a middle, and an end. It's from a young woman in the Philippines, and here's what she writes. Dear Casey, I am a 19-year-old mother, and I'm from the capital city of Manila. My child was born before I got married to a man I truly love and respect. But unfortunately, my father favored another man whom he thinks was more deserving of me. We often had disputes, which ended up in my departure from home. Time passed, and I decided to write to my family. When my sister answered me, I was informed how much Dad wants to see his grandson and wants us to come back. So after my husband and I got married, we all went home to reconsider things with my father. It was truly an inspiring moment when my father said he realized that he was wrong in trying to decide for me personal matters that only I had the right to decide. Now we live as neighbors and are very close to each other, as if my child was a blessing to all of us. As for my dedication, I'd like to hear Papa Don't Preach from my father, who understands and loves me very much as I love him. Signed, Kathy. Okay, Kathy, here's your long-distance dedication.

0: That's Madonna with her recent number one song. This week at number 14, Papa Don't Preach, a long-distance dedication from Kathy in Manila to her father, who these days is a very proud grandfather. I'm Casey Kasem. This is American Top 40. A listener writes in and wants to know what recording act in the 80s has had the most top 40 hits. Well, it's the American act whose first hit in the 80s was Wait For Me. Details coming up. Casey's Coast to
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7: 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His last hit went to number one. There'll be sad songs to make you cry. His follow-up climbs two notches to number 13 this week. Love Zone, Billy Ocean.

Billy Ocean on American Top 40 with Love Zone. His eighth Top 40 hit moves up two notches to number 13 in the countdown. Now, let's answer that question about acts with the most hits. Listener Mary Lou McNeil in Norwood, North Carolina wants to know, what recording act has had the most Top 40 hits in the 1980s? Well, let's check out the decade's top hitters so far. In third place for most Top 40 hits, there's a two-way tie. One act is an Australian who became an American soap opera star, Rick Springfield. He's tied with the English superstar who made eyeglasses a far-out fad and hit songs a habit, Elton John. Rick and Elton are tied for third place. Each has 15 Top 40 hits in the 80s. In second place with 18 Top 40 hits in the 80s is an American piano player from Long Island, singer and songwriter Billy Joel. And in first place, the recording act with the most Top 40 hits so far this decade are a duo formed in Philadelphia. During the 80s, they've had 19 Top 40 hits, starting with the song Wait For Me. One of the duo is named Daryl, the other is John. Daryl Hall and John Oates. And there's your answer, Mary Lou. The recording act in the 1980s with the most Top 40 hits, Daryl Hall and John Oates with 19 of them. Thanks for writing in. This week, one half of that super duo is in our countdown, stepping out with his first solo hit. Here's Daryl Hall at number 12 with Dreamtime.

0: singer and musician born in Pottstown, Pennsylvania, raised in Philadelphia, making his home today in Greenwich Village, Manhattan. Daryl Hall, Dreamtime, moving up two notches to number 12. 11 big ones to number one as the countdown continues.
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0: From the Florida Keys to the Hawaiian Islands, we're counting down the biggest hits across the USA. And here's the hit by Glass Tiger, the Canadian band from Toronto, whose lead singer, Alan Frew, was born in Scotland, just outside of Glasgow, in a little town called Coatbridge. He lived in Scotland until he was 16, then came to Canada with his family, and he's never left, except to tour with Glass Tiger. Their song at number 11 is Don't Forget Me.

0: Moving from 13 to 11 in our countdown to the 40 biggest, 6 weeks in the survey, that's Don't Forget Me When I'm Gone by Glass Tiger out of Toronto, Canada. I'm Casey Kasem. This is American Top 40 in Hollywood. We're counting down the 40 most popular songs of the week, and we've got the 10 biggest hits coming up on our way to number one. We'll continue in a moment, so stay where you are.
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2: 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I'm Casey Kasem, and the countdown continues.
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Regina on American Top 40, moving up a notch. She's at number 10 with her first chart hit on the pop chart, Baby Love. This is Casey Kasem on American Top 40. At number 9 is the hit Walk This Way by the rap act Run DMC, the hottest rappers in the USA today. Most of the group's raps are written by DMC, Daryl McDaniels. On one song, he explains it very clearly. Quote, "The name's McDaniels, not McDonald's. The rhymes are Daryl's, the burger's Ronald's." At number 9, up a notch, Run DMC and Walk This Way.

0: moving up a notch to number 9 in our survey of the 40 biggest. Run DMC and Walk This Way. Coming up, a long-distance dedication from a man who became so obsessed with doing well at his job, he almost lost everything else.
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0: You're hearing the most popular songs in the land. At number 8 for a second week, the Miami Sound Machine, and the third hit from their album, Primitive Love. Words get in the way.

Trying to say I love you, but the words get in the way. Holding at number 8 again this week, the Miami Sound Machine and their third top 10 hit in a row. This is American Top 40 in Hollywood. I'm Casey Kasem. Now we're up to our long-distance dedication. It's from a man in Warren, Michigan, who found out that ambition can hurt. He writes, "Dear Casey, on April 15th, my wife Laura and I separated after almost 3 years of marriage. We're presently trying to patch things up and maybe start over again. A few years ago, I acquired a job with a major Midwestern corporation. Being 23 at the time, I somehow became obsessed in trying to make a name for myself. I became a very cold person, trying to achieve as quickly as possible status, fame, and fortune. In fact, I joined a company golf league just to hobnob with the right people. Casey, in the process, I forgot about my wife. It's taken this separation to make me realize just how much I love her and want to share life with her again. My love for her is more important than any position in a company. I long for the friendship we had and the good times. I long for her smile, her look, her touch. I pray every night that we will once again be able to take our walks through the woods and to feed the ducks in the pond. Casey, would you please play You Needed Me by Anne Murray for my wife? It was our favorite song. This is my way to tell the entire world how much I love her. Laura, you are my best friend. Greg." Okay, Greg, here's your long-distance dedication.

0: A number one song in 1978, Anne Murray's You Needed Me. A long-distance dedication from Greg in Warren, Michigan, to his wife, Laura. And the countdown continues on American Top 40.
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0: after a popular fruit, a fruit that many people believe was the forbidden fruit of the Bible, sinfully eaten by Adam and Eve. And it's not the apple. 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
1: Number six.
0: Here's the recent number one song by Steve Winwood, falling from number three to number six, Higher Love.

falling from 3 to 6 this week on American Top 40. Now we're up to the hit song by the all-girl English group who named themselves after a very popular fruit. A fruit that many people believe was the forbidden fruit of the Bible, eaten by Adam and Eve in disobedience to God's instruction. Now, the Bible doesn't say what that particular fruit was. But over the ages, the people of Europe, who did a lot of translations of the Bible, assumed it was the apple. But apples didn't grow in the biblical lands of ancient times, the home of Adam and Eve, the lands we know of today as the Middle East. So the peoples of that part of the world, never having seen an apple, interpreted the forbidden fruit to be a familiar species. And many figured it was the banana. In fact, food historian Waverly Root says the early Christians depicted Adam and Eve covering their nakedness not with fig leaves, but with much larger banana leaves. Mr. Root says the banana was first grown in Africa, then spread easily to the warm climates of the Middle East. Anyway, all this banana business is connected to the three English women who named themselves after the fruit, which may have been the forbidden fruit eaten by Adam and Eve. At number 5 with their recent number 1 remake, Venus, here is Bananarama. Bananarama.

Siobhan Fahey, Karen Woodward, and Sarah Dellen. They call themselves Bananarama, and they went to number one last week with this song. This week, it falls to number five, Venus. Up next, a hit song that's also a top 10 song on the country chart, but sung by different artists, sung by Eddie Rabbit and Juice Newton.

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6: We're counting down to number one. At number four this week, climbing a notch, it's the hit duet by two singing actors, Gloria Loring and Carl Anderson. Here's Friends and Lovers.

Moving from number 5 to number 4, that's Friends and Lovers by Gloria Loring and Carl Anderson. Their hit song is also on the country chart, but under a different title and sung by two other singers, country stars Eddie Rabbit and Juice Newton. The song's other title is Both to Each Other. The arrangement's almost the same. Let's listen to a sample of it.

0: Both to Each Other by Eddie Rabbit and Juice Newton. At number 9 this week on the country chart, it's their version of Friends and Lovers, the pop hit by Carl Anderson and Gloria Loring, this week at number 4. As the countdown continues.
1: Number 3.
0: Leaping 3 notches, Huey Lewis and The News. Their last hit, Power of Love, was a number 1 song last summer. Now their current hit looks like a number 1 contender, too. Here's Stuck With You.

0: Sixth week in the countdown, moving from number 6 to number 3 with Stuck With You, it's Huey Lewis and the News on American Top 40. Coming up, the two top songs of the week.
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6: We're up to a classic American Top 40 extra from September 13th, 1986. It's a song that would hit the Hot 100 twice. First in 1986, and then again in 1989, thanks to the film Say Anything. This is Peter Gabriel with In Your Eyes.

0: on its way to number 26. That's Peter Gabriel and In Your Eyes, a classic American Top 40 extra from 1986.
1: The numbers get smaller, the hits get bigger. At number two, up two notches, the versatile Lionel Richie. He can sing soft ballads like My Lover Truly or party records like All Night Long and his current smash, Dancing on the Ceiling.

Now, as we get set to hear the new number one song, let's check out the number ones on Billboard's other charts. Number one in the country chart, Little Rock by Reba McEntire. Number one in the soul chart, Pop, Pop, Pop Goes My Mind by LaVert. Number one on the album chart, True Blue by Madonna. And on the pop singles chart, the new number one song comes from this week's number two album, a recent number one album, the soundtrack from the mega hit movie Top Gun. The most popular song in the USA is by the Los Angeles band Berlin. Number one is the love theme from Top Gun, Take My Breath Away.

0: The new number one song in the USA, Take My Breath Away, the love theme from the movie Top Gun. By Berlin, the two-man, one-woman band formed in 1977 in Los Angeles. John Crawford, Rob Brill, and Terry Nunn. And there you have them. The 40 most popular records in America, determined by Billboard magazine for the week ending September 13th, 1986. American Top 40s produced in Hollywood by ABC Watermark. Mailing address, American Top 40, Post Office Box 2000, Hollywood. Our executive producers, Tom Rounds, producer, Don Bastani. With Daryl Morton, Matt Wilson, Dana Schwartzwalder, Guy Aoki, Richard Crowther, Kevin Cooper, Ron Shapiro, Stu Jacobs, David Cohen, Michael Sullivan, and Linda Kelly. I'm Casey Kasem. Join me next week, and again, we'll count down the 40 most popular songs in the USA. Till then, keep your feet on the ground and keep reaching for the stars.
1: 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Special thanks to Kalila Dawkins, Rob Durkee, Pete Battistini, Scott Lakefield, Mike Savage, Michael Cross, Dave Nunez, and of course, the legend where the countdown began, Casey Kasem.
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alarm clocks were harmed in this playlist. 92.9 The Lake, Southwest Louisiana's greatest hits of the 80s, 90s, and more.

Well, it turns out we can travel to some fun places for under $500, according to Kayak. They said Gulf Shores, Alabama, combined airfare and hotel, on average, $399. Myrtle Beach, South Carolina, $423. And Raleigh, North Carolina, $453. That does not count the food, but still...

So we can travel for less than we think. $450 average hotel and airfare. Raleigh, North Carolina, Fort Lauderdale, Florida, and Orlando, according to Kayak. Also Gulf Shores, Alabama. So let's go. I mean, that doesn't include the food, right? No pizza or taco money in there.

0: What exactly will you be doing?
1: Nothing major. Maybe getting shot out of a cannon.
0: Excuse me?
1: A little ziplining, some underwater stuff, possibly sharks. Hello?
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Up to you. 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Some

0: Guns up, Pope Nation. We're getting ready for another edition of PopeCast. Hear the latest from inside McNeese Athletics with insider Jim Gazzolo, including interviews with Matt Viator, Bill Armstrong, Ashton Feldhaus, James Landrino, Justin Hill, and more throughout the year. 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

The movies did very well over the summer, mostly thanks to Tom Holland. It was a big summer for Spider-Man, Odyssey, and a lot of movies. Oh, Meryl Streep, too. I love Devil Wears Prada, too. But $4.6 billion collectively at the movies over the summer. A lot of popcorn. John Parr from St. Elmo's Fire.

A couple of weeks ago, Lionel Richie was under the weather, in the hospital, in fact, ICU for 3 days. But he's home now, feeling much better. And he does have a show in San Francisco coming up on the 26th.

is a big day if you're an NFL fan. I do love football. I find it hard to find somebody in my own house that will watch with me. Maybe the dog. The kids don't want to. They've got their screens upstairs. I don't know what they're doing. Let's see. Patriots and Lions, November 15th in Munich, Germany. Another international game. Cage the Elephant will perform. There's Boston.

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It must be very hard to plan a big tour. And Journey's tour kicks off this weekend in Los Angeles, and it's a farewell tour. So many dates all over the U.S. And then back in San Francisco, not far from L.A., November 28th. It's logistically a challenge. Awesome at the same time.

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If you're in a drive-thru right now, the average time spent there is only about 3 minutes, maybe 2.5. It feels like longer, but the taco is always worth it, right? And the chicken sandwich is pretty quick.

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Coming up on Thursday, chance to win $25,000. Now back to your routine. Not thinking about that at all. Man, I would go to Paris, I think. Or maybe Barcelona. Or maybe just down the street and blow it all at the store. I don't know. But you decide. 25K on Thursday.

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It's the weekend. 92.9 The Lake. 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Strumming.

many phone numbers have you committed to memory? I know my own. My parents have a landline still, and I grew up there, so I remember that one. And I have three kids, and I know 2 out of 3 phone numbers. That third one, not so sure. This one, we know.

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one of the more interesting things I've seen on the web today from Martha Stewart, how to help a bird fly out of your house. Do you ever get one trapped in there accidentally? Me too. I had one in the garage the other day. They said open the window or garage door in this case and give it plenty of space. Back up, leave it alone, and don't try to coax it. I sang to it one time. Didn't like that. But a lot of light and open space, and eventually it will leave.

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If you win $25,000, are you going to buy something really extravagant? I would buy like a freezer. I kind of need a new microwave because mine's on the fritz. Stuff like that. Very practical. Maybe you're more exciting than me. Go nuts. You can win $25,000. $25,000 cash blast will be here on Thursday, 8:20. Good luck.

There was a story that came out this week that said reading test scores have dropped in the past few years because of all the screens. And boomers and Gen X, we did a pretty good job of scoring high on reading tests back in the day, but now not so much. Gen Z test scores are way down. All that Judy Blume reading paid

I find it very interesting that the U.S. Open matches can last 3 or 4 hours, right? The endurance in there for a tennis match, and they're hitting stuff and running, and it's amazing. And the crowd, too, staying up till 3:30 a.m. watching a match. But anyway, I hope your favorite wins, and they are very in shape, guys and girls.

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I am there for that. 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

Hey, it's Cooper Fox. Thanks for making us the soundtrack of your Sunday afternoon. Hopefully you're having a good weekend so far. With Third Eye Blind, Genesis Heart, and Bob Seger on the way, it's Culture Club and Karma Chameleon.

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So Apple has unveiled their first foldable iPhone. The iPhone Duo has a screen size that's about 80% bigger than the iPhone 18 Max. And a mind-blowing price tag of about $2,000. But it doesn't really matter because you're just going to finance it anyway, right?

0: perhaps a blast. What makes you right for this job?
1: I'm fearless, I'm reckless, and I look great in a helmet.
0: Any special skills?
1: Cannons, ziplining, skydiving. Oh, and I can hold my breath underwater for almost a minute.
0: You're hired.
1: What's the job?
2: Meet Blast. He'll do the crazy stuff. You could win $25,000. It all starts Thursday, September 17th.
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0: Guns up, Pope Nation. We're getting ready for another edition of PopeCast. Hear the latest from inside McNeese Athletics with insider Jim Gazzolo, including interviews with Matt Viator, Bill Armstrong, Ashton Feldhaus, James Landreneau, Justin Hill, and more throughout the year. 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

0: All right, we're talking about the strange rules you had to follow as a kid. Brittany.
1: I couldn't watch any sci-fi or fantasy shows or movies when I was a kid.
0: What was the reason for that?
1: Because my mom and dad were really religious, and they thought they were evil.
0: Okay, all right, I see that. I bet you caught up on your Star Wars, Star Trek, and Harry Potter when you grew up, though, didn't you? How about you? What strange rules did you have to follow as a kid? Send us a message using our app.

0: All right, we're talking about the strange rules you had to follow as a kid. Clay?
1: We couldn't watch TV with all the lights out because my mom thought it was bad for your eyes.
0: You know, my mom thought the same thing. I disobeyed her, and now I have to wear glasses. So I'm thinking she might have actually been right on that. How about you? Strange rules you had to follow as a kid. Send a message using our app.

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0: All right, we're talking about strange rules you had to follow as a kid. Kathy, what do you got?
1: I had to be home before dark.
0: I'll be honest, that doesn't sound too crazy.
1: Yeah, if I was 10, that would make sense. But this is a rule I had when I was 18.
0: Okay, that is a little bit on the odd side. Thanks for checking in, Kathy. How about you? Strange rules you had to follow as a kid. Send a message using our app. Here's Tears for Fears. It's Head Over Heels.

0: All right, we're talking about the strange rules you had to follow as a kid. Samantha, what do you got?
1: We couldn't say we hated someone. Mm-hmm. All we could say was we really didn't like them.
0: You know, honestly, I agree with that. It's kind of odd, but I agree with it because there's way too much hate in the world today, isn't there? You know? Your parents are probably just setting you up to be a little bit on the nicer side. How about you? Rules you had to follow as a kid that were kind of strange. Send a message using our app.

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Hey, it's Cooper Fox. Thanks for making us the soundtrack of your Sunday afternoon. I'm kind of bummed that my Patriots lost in their first regular season game. How's your team doing so far? Love to hear from you. 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Pointer Sisters now. I'm so excited.

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The greatest hits. 92.9 The Lake. 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
1: So this year marks the 25th anniversary of the release of that Jake Gyllenhaal movie, Donnie Darko. 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

0: with school back in, we're talking about your favorite school lunch. Wendy?
1: I love Thanksgiving dinner. It was like a chopped up turkey in gravy with some dressing on the side. Sounds gross, but it tasted really good.
0: Oh yeah, looked disgusting, tasted awesome. I used to love that too. How about you? 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

0: right, we're talking about your favorite school lunch. Kathy, what do you got?
1: I know now kids get pizza-shaped pizza, but when I was a kid in school back in the 80s, we used to get French bread pizza. It was actually pizza on a piece of French bread, and it was so good.
0: Yeah, you and I are going to disagree on that one because I was not a fan of the French bread pizza at my school. How about you? 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